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3: Here's your KDLM weatherology forecast. Storms likely tonight, otherwise cloudy skies expected. Lows dip down to about 53. Southeasterly winds 10 to 20 miles per hour. Cloudy skies expected again tomorrow. Chance of rain showers. High temperatures reach up to 62. Cloudy skies expected tomorrow night. Slight chance of rain showers. Lows level off around 55. I'm meteorologist Jennifer Wojcicki. Currently 63.

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2: Here's your KDLM weatherology forecast. Storms likely tonight, otherwise cloudy skies expected. Lows dip down to about 53. Southeasterly winds 10 to 20 miles per hour. Cloudy skies expected again tomorrow. Chance of rain showers. High temperatures reach up to 62. Cloudy skies expected tomorrow night. Slight chance of rain showers. Lows level off around 55. I'm meteorologist Jennifer Wojcicki. Currently 63.

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0: Here's your KDLM weatherology forecast. Thunderstorms likely tonight, otherwise cloudy skies expected. Lows dip down to about 53. Southeast winds 10 to 20 miles per hour. Overcast skies again tomorrow, chance for showers. Daytime highs approaching 62. Slight chance for showers. Tomorrow night, lows dip down to about 55. Overcast. I'm meteorologist Jennifer Vujcic-Ski. Currently 62.
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0: Here's your KDLM weatherology forecast. Thunderstorms likely tonight, otherwise cloudy skies expected. Lows dip down to about 53. Southeast winds 10 to 20 miles per hour. Overcast skies again tomorrow, chance for showers. Daytime highs approaching 62. Slight chance for showers tomorrow night. Lows dip down to about 55. Overcast. I'm meteorologist Jennifer Wojcicki. Currently 62.
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1: ABC News, I'm Dave Packer. China's President Xi Jinping arrived at Joint Base Andrews this evening ahead of talks at the White House and at his hotel. These Chinese immigrants chanting in support of Xi. The two leaders, Trump and Xi, are expected to discuss Iran trade and AI. Concerns over beach erosion as the nation's eastern seaboard prepares for a nor'easter. ABC meteorologist Lee Goldberg.
2: And this storm will be remembered for its duration. It has lots of staying power. I mean, it's 2 days away from New York City, but we're already getting gusty winds and waves are battering the shores. Coastal flood alerts from the Outer Banks to Boston. Moderate flooding at times during high tide, really through the end of the week.
1: A new report from the CDC has found cancer rates in the United States are falling, continuing a trend that's now lasted for more than 20 years. Experts say the decline is largely by accelerated progress against lung cancer, though it's still the nation's leading cause of cancer deaths. This is ABC News. A growing dispute over the estate of country music star Dolly Parton and her nephew now headed to court. ABC's Lara Spencer.
3: Parton's longtime manager filing a lawsuit accusing her nephew Brian Seaver of threats, intimidation, and attempted extortion.
4: I'm representing the Parton and Owens family today, announcing the passing of my Aunt Dolly.
3: It was Seaver who announced to the world that Dolly Parton had died at age 80. Now, Seaver telling ABC News he was fired last week after serving as Parton's head of security for nearly 20 years.
1: A Tennessee judge has granted Dolly Parton's state a temporary restraining order against Seaver and his private security company. Now, the next hearing is scheduled for October 7th. Mexican officials anxiously tracking the path of Hurricane Polo, which has now become a major hurricane in the Pacific. While not likely to make a direct hit on the country, experts still fear massive rain and high winds could submerge some areas. Dave Packer, ABC News.
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7: Weather. Here's your KDLM weatherology forecast. Thunderstorms likely tonight, otherwise cloudy skies expected. Lows dip down to about 53. Southeast winds 10 to 20 miles per hour. Overcast skies again tomorrow, chance for showers. Daytime highs approaching 62. Slight chance for showers tomorrow night. Lows dip down to about 55. Overcast. I'm meteorologist Jennifer Wojcicki. Right now, 61.

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3: Here's your KDLM weatherology forecast. Thunderstorms likely tonight, otherwise cloudy skies expected. Lows dip down to about 53. Southeast winds 10 to 20 miles per hour. Overcast skies again tomorrow, chance for showers. Daytime highs approaching 62. Slight chance for showers tomorrow night. Lows dip down to about 55. Overcast. I'm meteorologist Jennifer Vujicic. Right now, 61.

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5: Here's your KDLM weatherology forecast. Thunderstorms likely tonight, otherwise cloudy skies expected. Lows dip down to about 53. Southeast winds 10 to 20 miles per hour. Overcast skies again tomorrow, chance for showers. Daytime highs approaching 62. Slight chance for showers. Tomorrow night, lows dip down to about 55. Overcast. I'm meteorologist Jennifer Wojcicki. Right now, 61.

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1: weather. Here's your KDLM weatherology forecast. Thunderstorms likely tonight, otherwise cloudy skies expected. Lows dip down to about 53. Southeast winds 10 to 20 miles per hour. Overcast skies again tomorrow, chance for showers. Daytime highs approaching 62. Slight chance for showers. Tomorrow night, lows dip down to about 55. Overcast. I'm meteorologist Jennifer Vujicic. Right now, 60.

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1: weather. Here's your KDLM weatherology forecast. Thunderstorms likely tonight, otherwise cloudy skies expected. Lows dip down to about 53. Southeast winds 10 to 20 miles per hour. Overcast skies again tomorrow, chance for showers. Daytime highs approaching 62. Slight chance for showers tomorrow night. Lows dip down to about 55. Overcast. I'm meteorologist Jennifer Wojcicki. Right now, 60.

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1: weather. Here's your KDLM weatherology forecast. Thunderstorms likely tonight. Otherwise, cloudy skies expected. Lows dip down to about 53. Southeast winds 10 to 20 miles per hour. Overcast skies again tomorrow. Chance for showers. Daytime highs approaching 62. Slight chance for showers. Tomorrow night, lows dip down to about 55. Overcast. I'm meteorologist Jennifer Vujcic-Ski. Currently 59.

0: 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Detroit Lakes
1: weather. Here's your KDLM weatherology forecast. Thunderstorms likely tonight. Otherwise, cloudy skies expected. Lows dip down to about 53. Southeast winds 10 to 20 miles per hour. Overcast skies again tomorrow. Chance for showers. Daytime highs approaching 62. Slight chance for showers. Tomorrow night, lows dip down to about 55. Overcast. I'm meteorologist Jennifer Wojcicki. Currently 59.

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1: Chaka Khan. 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
1: ABC News, I'm Dave Packer. Chinese President Xi Jinping kicked off a high-profile state visit to Washington, receiving a rare plane-side welcome Wednesday night from President Trump. ABC's Karen Travers.
2: Big things, of course, on the agenda, talking about trade and tariffs, Taiwan, the issue of AI, artificial intelligence, and also Iran. And this is going to be a big question about what pressure, if any, the president pushes on China because of the issue with Iran as Iran's biggest trading partner and the purchaser of Iranian oil.
1: Now, the UN General Assembly, the Iranian president struck an incredibly defiant tone following threats from the Trump administration, stating explicitly that Iran, quote, will not bend at the knee to the U.S. We've now learned that a Kentucky State University women's basketball player from Senegal was arrested by ICE last month when she arrived at the airport in Louisville to fly to New York for a tournament. Her attorney posted that she's in the United States on a student visa. This is ABC News. An Idaho mystery could lead to a possible break in a Chicago cold case.
3: On December 4th, 1982, a man was found dead in a church in Boise. For 43 years, he's only been known as the Unknown Wanderer. But now Ada County Sheriff's detectives say they have finally identified that man as Dr. Matthew Francis Bitkowski. He died of self-inflicted cyanide poisoning. Earlier in 1982, seven people were killed in the Chicago area after taking Tylenol capsules that had been laced with cyanide. The sheriff says while they cannot place Bitkowski in Chicago as being the Tylenol killer, they did find photos of him in Chicago and a hand-drawn map of Chicago. Detective Tim Cooper says questions remain.
4: Our office may have identified some possible connection between Dr. Bitkowski and the 1982 events.
3: Alex Stone, ABC News.
1: After Treasury yields spiked in price, all three major indices suffered losses Wednesday. Dave Packer, ABC News.
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6: ABC News, I'm Dave Packer. One day after President Trump said he may annihilate the Islamic Republic if a deal isn't reached soon to end the nearly seven-month war, Iran's president insisting that it's his country that's the victim of terrorism. But on the sidelines, Chief Envoy Steve Witkoff and Jared Kushner were seen meeting with Iranian officials. Jennifer Gafito, former State Department Deputy Assistant Secretary for Iran and Iraq under President Biden, called the move progress.
7: I think what is really important here is that there are discussions happening. And what that signals is that both of the parties are back in a place where they have assessed that a diplomatic off-ramp is a preferable solution.
6: China's President Xi Jinping arriving in the U.S. Wednesday to a red carpet welcome from President Trump and the First Lady ahead of talks. An FDA advisory panel has voted to recommend a first-of-its-kind blood test designed to detect signs of more than 50 cancers. This is ABC News. A former NFL star looks to avoid prison time with a new deal on his attempted murder charge.
8: Antonio Brown faced up to 30 years in prison if he was convicted of attempted murder for allegedly firing shots at a man outside of a Miami boxing match last year. His attorney, Mark Ilar, said Brown would have succeeded in a defense based on Florida's Stand Your Ground law, but the prosecution's offer was too good to turn down. He says the charge will be reduced and Brown will only serve probation. He'll appear in court September 30th. Brown was extradited from Dubai, where he traveled after the shooting. Brian Clark, ABC News.
6: A Tennessee judge granted Dolly Parton's estate a temporary restraining order Wednesday against the late singer's nephew, Brian Seaver, and his private security company after the estate accused Seaver of threatening to commit violence and destroy his aunt's legacy in court filings. Seaver called the order and is firing a publicity stunt. The next hearing is scheduled for October 7th. Dave Packer, ABC News.
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7: ABC News, I'm Dave Packer. Chinese President Xi Jinping kicked off a high-profile state visit to Washington, receiving a rare plane-side welcome Wednesday night from President Trump. ABC's Karen Trevers.
8: Big things, of course, on the agenda, talking about trade and tariffs, Taiwan, the issue of AI, artificial intelligence, and also Iran. And this is going to be a big question about what pressure, if any, the president pushes on China because of the issue with Iran as Iran's biggest trading partner and the purchaser of Iranian oil.
7: Now, the UN General Assembly, the Iranian president struck an incredibly defiant tone following threats from the Trump administration, stating explicitly that Iran, quote, will not bend at the knee to the U.S. We've now learned that a Kentucky State University women's basketball player from Senegal was arrested by ICE last month when she arrived at the airport in Louisville to fly to New York for a tournament. Her attorney posted that she's in the United States on a student visa. This is ABC News. An Idaho mystery could lead to a possible break in a Chicago cold case.
9: On December 4th, 1982, a man was found dead in a church in Boise. For 43 years, he's only been known as the Unknown Wanderer. But now Ada County Sheriff's detectives say they have finally identified that man as Dr. Matthew Francis Bitkowski. He died of self-inflicted cyanide poisoning. Earlier in 1982, seven people were killed in the Chicago area after taking Tylenol capsules that had been laced with cyanide. The sheriff says while they cannot place Bitkowski in Chicago as being the Tylenol killer, they did find photos of him in Chicago and a hand-drawn map of Chicago. Detective Tim Cooper says questions remain.
10: Our office may have identified some possible connection between Dr. Bitkowski and the 1982 events.
9: Alex Stone, ABC News.
7: After Treasury yields spiked in price, all three major indices suffered losses Wednesday. Dave Packer, ABC News.
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9: ABC News, I'm Dave Packer. One day after President Trump said he may annihilate the Islamic Republic if a deal isn't reached soon to end the nearly seven-month war, Iran's president insisting that it's his country that's the victim of terrorism. But on the sidelines, Chief Envoy Steve Witkoff and Jared Kushner were seen meeting with Iranian officials. Jennifer Gafito, former State Department Deputy Assistant Secretary for Iran and Iraq under President Biden, called the move progress.
10: I think what is really important here is that there are discussions happening. And what that signals is that both of the parties are back in a place where they have assessed that a diplomatic off-ramp is a preferable solution.
9: China's President Xi Jinping arriving in the U.S. Wednesday to a red carpet welcome from President Trump and the First Lady ahead of talks. An FDA advisory panel has voted to recommend a first-of-its-kind blood test designed to detect signs of more than 50 cancers. This is ABC News. A former NFL star looks to avoid prison time with a new deal on his attempted murder charge.
11: Antonio Brown faced up to 30 years in prison if he was convicted of attempted murder for allegedly firing shots at a man outside of a Miami boxing match last year. His attorney, Mark Ilar, said Brown would have succeeded in a defense based on Florida's Stand Your Ground law, but the prosecution's offer was too good to turn down. He says the charge will be reduced and Brown will only serve probation. He'll appear in court September 30th. Brown was extradited from Dubai, where he traveled after the shooting. Brian Clark, ABC News.
9: A Tennessee judge granted Dolly Parton's estate a temporary restraining order Wednesday against the late singer's nephew, Brian Seaver, and his private security company after the estate accused Seaver of threatening to commit violence and destroy his aunt's legacy in court filings. Seaver called the order and is firing a publicity stunt. The next hearing is scheduled for October 7th. Dave Packer, ABC News.
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6: ABC News, I'm Dave Packer. Chinese President Xi Jinping kicked off a high-profile state visit to Washington, receiving a rare plane-side welcome Wednesday night from President Trump. ABC's Karen Trevers.
7: Big things, of course, on the agenda, talking about trade and tariffs, Taiwan, the issue of AI, artificial intelligence, and also Iran. And this is going to be a big question about what pressure, if any, the president pushes on China because of the issue with Iran, as Iran's biggest trading partner and the purchaser of Iranian oil.
6: Now, the UN General Assembly, the Iranian president struck an incredibly defiant tone following threats from the Trump administration, stating explicitly that Iran, quote, will not bend at the knee to the U.S. We've now learned that a Kentucky State University women's basketball player from Senegal was arrested by ICE last month when she arrived at the airport in Louisville to fly to New York for a tournament. Her attorney posted that she's in the United States on a student visa. This is ABC News. An Idaho mystery could lead to a possible break in a Chicago cold case.
8: On December 4th, 1982, a man was found dead in a church in Boise. For 43 years, he's only been known as the Unknown Wanderer. But now Ada County Sheriff's detectives say they have finally identified that man as Dr. Matthew Francis Bitkowski. He died of self-inflicted cyanide poisoning. Earlier in 1982, seven people were killed in the Chicago area after taking Tylenol capsules that had been laced with cyanide. The sheriff says while they cannot place Bitkowski in Chicago as being the Tylenol killer, they did find photos of him in Chicago and a hand-drawn map of Chicago. Detective Tim Cooper says questions remain.
9: Our office may have identified some possible connection between Dr. Bitkowski and the 1982 events.
8: Alex Stone, ABC News.
6: After Treasury yields spiked in price, all three major indices suffered losses Wednesday. Dave Packer, ABC News.
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0: guilty of committing a sexual act against former Project Runway production assistant Miriam Haley at his Manhattan apartment in 2006. Haley spoke out.
1: It doesn't go away. It's happened, and it's going to stay with me to some degree. But I expect that this is the last time I'm here doing this, and that I can just move on with my life. So, yeah, I'm looking forward to that.
0: Harvey's 2020 conviction in the case was overturned by New York's highest court. A second jury found Weinstein guilty at a retrial last year. Officials say that eight sailors assigned to the USS Abraham Lincoln Carrier Strike Group attempted suicide during its months-long deployment in the Middle East. The Lincoln has been deployed for more than 300 days. Three people who went to California's Six Flags Magic Mountain have filed lawsuits saying they were left with traumatic brain injuries from the park's X2 roller coaster. Attorney Gary Dordick, who is representing the riders.
2: Magic Mountain, as a business, seems to think that it's okay that if people voluntarily choose to ride a roller coaster, then they've assumed the risk. No.
0: The Associated Press reports that Six Flags recently settled a wrongful death lawsuit from the family of a 22-year-old man who died after riding the coaster in 2022. A UK government official told the New York Post that workers should call their bosses when they need to take a sick day, adding that text or email is simply not enough.
3: Yes, it is. Stop.
0: Yeah, right. Stop. What's the difference?
3: There's no difference. Get over yourself. 6 minutes in front of the hour.
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0: Thanks for being with us. Las Vegas Raiders backup quarterback Fernando Mendoza has launched a fiscal responsibility series called Finance with Fernando, described as a practical guide for Gen Z to make the most of their money. Mendoza, who has a degree in business administration from Cal Berkeley, began promotions yesterday. He's partnering with U.S. Bank.
1: I'm Fernando Mendoza, pro quarterback. But my true passion is fiscal responsibility. Woo! Let's flip and go!
0: The top overall pick from the 2026 NFL Draft is serving as chief financial playmaker. Well, he will provide insights for the bank's new financial guidance program. Subscribers will have the opportunity to learn about things like 401k contributions. That'll do it for this hour. For Nicole Murray and Mike Gavin, I'm Gordon Deal. Thanks for listening to This Morning, America's First News.
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5: ABC News, I'm Dave Packer. Chinese President Xi Jinping kicked off a high-profile state visit to Washington, receiving a rare plane-side welcome Wednesday night from President Trump. ABC's Karen Trevers.
6: Big things, of course, on the agenda, talking about trade and tariffs, Taiwan, the issue of AI, artificial intelligence, and also Iran. And this is going to be a big question about what pressure, if any, the president pushes on China because of the issue with Iran as Iran's biggest trading partner and the purchaser of Iranian oil.
5: Now, the UN General Assembly, the Iranian president struck an incredibly defiant tone following threats from the Trump administration, stating explicitly that Iran, quote, will not bend at the knee to the U.S. We've now learned that a Kentucky State University women's basketball player from Senegal was arrested by ICE last month when she arrived at the airport in Louisville to fly to New York for a tournament. Her attorney posted that she's in the United States on a student visa. This is ABC News. An Idaho mystery could lead to a possible break in a Chicago cold case.
7: On December 4th, 1982, a man was found dead in a church in Boise. For 43 years, he's only been known as the Unknown Wanderer. But now Ada County Sheriff's detectives say they have finally identified that man as Dr. Matthew Francis Bitkowski. He died of self-inflicted cyanide poisoning. Earlier in 1982, seven people were killed in the Chicago area after taking Tylenol capsules that had been laced with cyanide. The sheriff says while they cannot place Bitkowski in Chicago as being the Tylenol killer, they did find photos of him in Chicago and a hand-drawn map of Chicago. Detective Tim Cooper says questions remain.
8: Our office may have identified some possible connection between Dr. Bitkowski and the 1982 events.
7: Alex Stone, ABC News.
5: After Treasury yields spiked in price, all three major indices suffered losses Wednesday. Dave Packer, ABC News.
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0: you know, shops where there's no FDA regulations, where they're being sold products coming from the Far East that have not been properly vetted.
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2: Okay. National Quesadilla Day. 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
1: 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So more quesadillas mean more smiles. 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
2: So your personal pitch, more quesadillas mean more smiles? 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
2: 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Thanks, Nicole. 6 minutes now in front of the hour. On This Morning, America's First News.
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3: Welcome into a Thursday, September 24th. It's a KDLM Thursday. Good morning, I'm Joel Koetke. Well, the Twins beat the Giants 4-2. Mercifully, the final series of the season opens up tomorrow versus the Rangers. Three games left for the Twins, who will not be moving on to the postseason. Sounds like a phrase I've said before. General Mills is launching a new Christmas cereal inspired by Buddy the Elf. Even though it's only 24th of September, Maple Syrup Chex is inspired by Will Ferrell's love of maple syrup in the 2003 film Elf. And Kraft is launching a limited edition mac and cheese cream soda. Has hints of their signature cheesy flavor, a little gritty aftertaste. 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So no, not available here in the good old U.S. of A. Welcome into a Thursday morning. My name is Joel Koetke, broadcasting from our KDLM studios on beautiful Randolph Road, Detroit Lakes, Minnesota. Good old U.S. of A. How's everybody doing here on Thursday? Had a little rain roll through the area. Mr. Lee just told me 0.22 in the old mighty KDLM rain gauge. And we still have a chance of some showers here yet throughout the day today. Another shot tonight. And then maybe Friday night into Saturday. But it definitely is going to feel like fall as we got daytime highs in the low 60s. Overnight lows in the mid to lower 50s. And yeah, wearing a hoodie today. I think most people are as it's that time of the year. All right, grab a little coffee, a little juice, a little OJ. Whatever, maybe a little hot chocolate on a day like today. Whatever you need to get your day off to a good start. It's morning slurp. You ready? All right, here we go. Well, that was loud. Ooh, got on the microphone. Tony won't like that. All right, let's do another one, shall we? All right, now we can officially start our day together here on a Thursday. 56, our current temp, cloud cover, again, still some light rain, and still a chance a little more precip as the day goes along. Coming up tonight, do we have anything tonight? I don't know if we do. I don't believe we do, actually, because the Twins are coming back home. Laker football tomorrow night against St. Cloud Tech. Coffee with the coaches Saturday at 9 o'clock. And then Gopher football pregame show, 8 p.m. Yeah, late one. And then a 10 o'clock kickoff against Washington. Quick break. Ryan Cunningham is back with your Thursday morning news next.
4: And now, an ordinary kid on art class.
5: Ugh, how can you fail creativity? I just got a C- on my macaroni rainbow because my teacher said it lacks emotional depth. My mom told me when she was in school, they would actually make ashtrays. So on the advice of my older brother, I made a bong out of pipe cleaners, popsicle sticks, and Elmer's glue. I got a D. It's inappropriate, she said. I thought it was all about self-expression. 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I'll let you know.
4: This has been an ordinary kid on art class.
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7: From the newsroom, I'm Ryan Cunningham. Minnesota's ACLU chapter is suing Detroit Lakes Public Schools for its policy that bans rainbow flags and stickers pertaining to the LGBTQ plus community. Detroit Lakes School Board voted to remove the items that are not affiliated with the school. In a 4-2 vote, this specifically includes rainbow stickers, posters, flags, and buttons. The lawsuit says the policy is a violation of constitutional rights and it was decided without notifying the public beforehand. The school board's decision currently is in effect. Meanwhile, all 9 candidates running to be on the Detroit Lakes City Council participated in a candidate forum on Tuesday hosted by the Detroit Lakes Area League of Women Voters. The candidates addressed their views on issues such as affordable housing, transparency, taxes, and barriers to attracting and expanding businesses. There are 2 candidates each in Wards 1, 2, and 3, also 3 aldermen at-large candidates. The League of Women Voters has also hosted forums that had Detroit Lakes School Board and Becker County candidates. A 34-year-old Pahrump man charged in Otter Tail County District Court two felony counts of domestic assault. Aaron Summers is accused of beating up a woman on September 3rd and 4th. The Pahrump Police Department and the Otter Tail County Sheriff's Office were notified that the woman was taken to the hospital, treated for her injuries from an alleged domestic assault. Summers is accused of beating up the woman, where the woman had multiple bruises over her body and she had a bloody nose. Summers was convicted of domestic violence and related offenses in 2025 and is due in court on October 5th. That's a look at news. From the newsroom, I'm Ryan Cunningham.
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3: All right, let's take a look at that forecast. 90% chance of showers, possibly a thunderstorm. Only 62 for the high temp. South winds at 10 to 15. Could see a quarter to a half inch possible. Tonight, a 20% chance of showers, cloudy and 54. Tomorrow, some cloud cover, 66. Southeast winds at about 10. Friday night, light chance of a shower, cloudy and 56. Saturday, there is a 70% chance of rain. Looks like hopefully before the noon hour. Cloudy and 64. Could see another lingering shower Saturday night and 54. And on Sunday, partly sunny and a high of 69. 66 was the high yesterday, 54 the overnight low, 0.22 in the old ring gauge here at Arcadia Limb Studios. Southeast winds right now are at 5. Our pressure is steady. Still the cloud cover. It's 56 in Detroit Lakes.
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3: With a look at sports, and for David Kinderman, I'm Joel Koepke. The Twins captured the rubber match of their three-game interleague series against the Giants with a 4-2 victory in San Francisco yesterday afternoon. Josh Bell and Walker Jenkins each drove home runs in the final road game of the season for the 75-84 Twins. Minnesota's won back-to-back games are off tonight. They will host the final series of the year, taking on the Texas Rangers starting tomorrow at Target Field. Dallas Stars rookie Remy Poirier made 24 saves to help the Stars blank the Wild 2-0. Matt Sempoff opened the scoring at 15:33 of the second period, and Issa Lindell sealed it midway through the third. Jesper Wallstedt in his first preseason action, 22 saves in the loss. Minnesota now 1-1-1 on the exhibition schedule. The Wild are off today. They will wrap up their preseason tomorrow night on a rematch with the Dallas Stars. Puck drop, 7 o'clock, Grand Casino Arena. The Minnesota Lynx wrap up their regular season tonight. Minnesota hosts the Indiana Fever at Target Center before the playoffs begin this weekend. The 32-11 Lynx are looking to get back in the win column after dropping 4 of their last 5 games. Minnesota has locked up the top overall seed. Indiana, 29-15, is in 5th place in the WNBA standings. The Fever beat the Lynx in Indianapolis on Tuesday, 96-77. Tonight's game tips off 7 o'clock in downtown Minneapolis. The Minnesota Vikings are dealing with a banged-up backfield. Head coach Kevin O'Connell said yesterday that veteran running back Aaron Jones was hailed out of practice as he works through a knee injury. There is no indication whether the 31-year-old will be ready to play in Sunday's game against Tampa Bay. Punter Brent Thorson also missed practice yesterday. The Vikings lead the NFC North at 2-0. Sunday's game kicks at 3:05 against Tampa Bay. The Vikings also signed lineman Jonathan Harris to the practice squad. The Gopher football team will have a practice today on campus. Then they get ready for Saturday night's Big Ten opener in Washington. 2-1 Golden Gophers beat Akron in Minneapolis last weekend, 41-7. 3-0 Huskies dominated Eastern Washington, 48-16. Gopher quarterback Drake Lindsey says he has to be calm under chaos in the first road test of the season. Saturday's kickoff is set for 10 p.m. at Husky Stadium in Seattle. The 15th-ranked University of Minnesota volleyball team opens up Big Ten competition tonight with a road game at Illinois. The 6-2 Gophers have won five straight matches, including Saturday's 3-1 win over South Dakota State. The Fighting Illini are 8-3 on the season. Gopher head coach Keegan Cook says they're a better team than last year. Tonight's match, 7 o'clock. Minnesota will host number 20 Oregon on Saturday at Maturi Pavilion. Match gets underway at 6 p.m. With a look at sports, in for David Kinderman, I'm Joel Kentke.
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3: 6:18, cloud covered 56. Some GLP-1 patients reporting some interesting side effects. We'll touch on that topic a little bit later on this hour. So to cut music from Steve Winwood, this is Chicago. Hard to Say I'm Sorry. Classic Hits, KDLM.

0: to get up each morning. So does Joel when he falls in the studio.
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0: tour buses are en route to the Alaris Center. Of course, the final frontier. 1 week from tomorrow, Journey at the Alaris Center in Grand Forks. We'll have a chance for to win tickets coming up next hour on Three Clips to Win It. 6:31, we're 29 minutes away from 7 o'clock. Still having right around 56 and still some rain showers in the forecast for today. How many of you are using GLP-1s for either diabetes or maybe weight loss? Well, now there's a lawsuit out, hundreds of lawsuits, alleging that GLP-1s side effects are not all being discussed and disclosed. So some of the common side effects, nausea and vomiting, constipation or diarrhea, stomach discomfort, reduced appetite and fatigue, and some gallbladder issues. Well, now there's some issues with people's vision. That's where these lawsuits are coming from. Permanent eye damage and vision loss are now some side effects of use of GLP-1. And here's personal injury attorney Maria Racatti, who was involved in the lawsuit.
1: We have gotten around close to 200 calls. There's so much fear and unknown, and they want answers. And, you know, these are not minor side effects.

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5: I guess we're not going to do the weather. Partly cloudy today. Chance of showers. High temp right around 62. Another chance of showers tonight. Tomorrow, cloudy and 66. Winds right now to the southeast at about 4. Pressure is steady. Cloudy. We're at 56 in Detroit Lakes with Steely Dan. 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

0: the long goodbye begins. 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
1: Hello, everyone. I'm Mark Dorenkamp with Agribusiness News on Brownfield. Questions remain about China's ag purchase commitments as the two countries meet today.
2: You never know in these kinds of high-level discussions what you walk out with.
1: Justin Benavides, the chief economist at the USDA, says China has been making progress on its 25 million metric ton soybean commitment, but what's happening with the 17 billion in extra ag product purchases is unclear. The Iowa Corn Growers Association is seeking congressional intervention to help reduce diesel fuel prices as farmers begin harvest. In a letter to Iowa's congressional delegation, Iowa Corn said the historically high price of fuel is accelerating economic and mental stress for producers. And the U.S. Energy Information Administration says ethanol production averaged 1,028,000 barrels per day last week, the lowest in more than 4 months, as the industry awaits newly harvested corn. I'm Mark Dorenkamp with Brownfield Ag News.
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1: 6:49, 11 minutes away from 7 o'clock on a KDLM Thursday. It's time for our community calendar. If you've got a group or organization looking to get some information out to the public free of charge, you can email your event info to kdlm@layton.media. 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Stamp is still good as always. Here's what we have for you today on the community calendar. Loaf and Ladle, the cook-off fundraiser, coming up Saturday from 5 until 8 o'clock at the Worship Barn, Highway 34. 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That's located on County Highway 59 and County Highway 14 in Callaway. 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Tickets to sample, two tickets for $1. Bake sale also, quilted items. Get all those Scandinavian delicacies of the Taste of Lund. Saturday, things get underway at 9 o'clock. And don't forget, the Detroit Lakes Noon Rotary will be doing their 2026 Community Blood Screened event September 29th, 30th, and October 1st from 7 until 9:30 at the EMS building here in Detroit Lakes. We'll wrap things up this morning with a check on your history lesson. Today is Thursday, September 24th, 267th day of the year. Just 98 days left until 2027. Today is National Cherries Jubilee Day. It's also National Punctuation Day. 37 days left until Halloween. 99 days left until New Year's Day. Let's go back to 1936. Jim Henson was born on this date. 1941, Linda McCartney was born. 1949, the Honda Motor Company was founded in Japan. On this day in 1957, the Brooklyn Dodgers played their last game at Emmett's Field before moving to L.A. for the following season. 1964, the Munsters premiered. 1968, 60 Minutes made its debut on CBS TV. 2 years later, 1970, Smokey Robinson and the Miracles released Tears of a Clown. Also in 1970, two shows premiered on ABC, The Odd Couple and The Partridge Family. 1976, newspaper heiress Patricia Hearst was sentenced to 7 years in prison for her part in a 1974 bank robbery. 1977, The Love Boat premiered. 79, the CompuServe information system began operating as the world's first public computer information service. 1988, James Brown led police on an hour-long two-state car chase starting in Augusta, Georgia. He was eventually arrested. Dr. Seuss died in 1991. Elvis Presley was inducted into the Country Music Hall of Fame in 1998. And on this date in 2007, Bazinga, The Big Bang premiered. Big Bang Theory premiered on CBS. And that's your KDLM Community Calendar along with your history lesson on a Thursday. We'll take a quick break, come back with some state news, and check in with the Weather Eye crew next.
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2: Minnesota News Network, I'm Tasha Radel. The Minnesota BCA has announced a new guide for all law enforcement in the state when it comes to treating victims and investigating crimes of sexual assault. BCA Superintendent Drew Evans says it starts with supporting the victims.
3: How we respond in those first moments matters. It can help build trust, provide reassurance, and give survivors confidence that they will be treated with dignity and respect. This guide gives Minnesota law enforcement officers the knowledge and tools to help survivors begin that journey.
2: St. Paul Police Chief Axel Henry is suing Mayor Kalee Herr and the city, alleging sexual harassment and retaliation. The lawsuit claims Herr made inappropriate sexual comments and twice touched Henry's upper thigh during a budget meeting. And the state fire marshal will release preliminary findings this morning into a White Bear Lake house fire that killed a mother and her three children. This is MNN.
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7: Couple minutes away from 7 here on a Thursday into the program with Michael Carroll. Michael, how are we doing this morning?
8: I'm doing just great.
7: Well, we had a little bit of rain already today. How's the forecast shaping up?
8: And rain will continue for today, a quarter to maybe as much as an additional 3/4 of an inch of rainfall in some spots here through the course of the day. Those high temperatures working up into the lower 60s. For tonight, any lingering showers ending early this evening could have some areas of patchy fog develop late as winds turn nearly calm, overnight lows dropping back into the mid-50s. We get a break in the rain action then to wrap up your work week on Friday, as we'll be in between disturbances. Some morning fog, otherwise cloudy skies for tomorrow. We'll aim for a high of 66. Another round of some rain action expected late Friday night into your Saturday time frame. A few tenths to a quarter of an inch of rainfall there for your Saturday, with highs up to 64. Sunday, that pattern continues. We get a break in the rain action once again. Maybe a few peaks of sunshine there for your Sunday with upper 60s for highs. And then we're right back into the rain showers once again Monday into your Tuesday. Upper 60s on Monday. We'll cool back to some lower 60s then by Tuesday and Wednesday. From the Weatherology Weather Center, I'm meteorologist Michael Carroll.
7: All right, thanks, Michael, and you have a good day. Right now, those northeast winds are at 5. Our pressure is steady. It's 56 in Detroit Lakes.
9: This is MNN Sports. I'm Mike Grimm. The Vikings were without running back Aaron Jones at yesterday's practice, and head coach Kevin O'Connell is hopeful he might be ready for Sunday's game at Tampa Bay because he's so good.
10: Aaron is one of one. You know, he's one of one as far as toughness. He's a really good football player and just as good as it gets from a leadership and kind of establishing the standard of what we want Minnesota Vikings players to look like.
9: Gopher football opens Big Ten play on Saturday at Washington, a team with a really good defense, according to Minnesota quarterback Drake Lindsey.
11: They do a great job flying around to the football. Scheme's really, really good, and when you mix a really good scheme with really good players, it's a really good defense. So just got to control what we can control and execute our plays.
9: Baseball, the Twins beat the Giants 4-2 in the final road game of the season yesterday. Luke Keyshaw homered and drove home two. And the Minnesota Wild lost a preseason game in Dallas last night 2-0. The Minnesota Lynx wrap up the regular season tonight with a home game against Caitlin Clark and the Indiana Fever. 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
13: ABC News, I'm Sherry Preston. Overnight, a federal judge ordering the White House to reinstate access for journalists from three outlets that were banned by President Trump, CNN, Politico, and MS Now. And President Trump has indicated he would appeal if this was the decision. Now, this morning, we just heard CNN say one of its producers was able to get into the White House. One reporter was turned away, however, and a photographer had his pass taken away. With diesel prices still around record highs, ABC's Karen Hua says there are difference of opinion about what to do.
14: One idea to tackle this problem of high diesel prices is to ban the export of American diesel to keep supplies here in the U.S. President Trump supports that idea, but his energy secretary, Chris Wright, is against it. Wright says the same refineries that make diesel also make regular gas and jet fuel. And he says if they can't ship diesel overseas, they'll run out of places to store it, and then we'll be forced to cut production, driving prices even higher.
13: This is ABC News. A college basketball player from Senegal remains in immigration custody after being detained at an airport in Kentucky. Her lawyer also says she's in a lot of pain from an ACL injury.
15: Eminata Sek is a senior at Kentucky State University and was detained by ICE at the airport in Louisville while traveling with her teammates in August. The 26-year-old's attorney says Sek may have missed a deadline involving her student visa while having back surgery. Sek has since been transferred among multiple detention facilities and, according to her attorney, was taken to a hospital. ICE has not publicly detailed the reason for her detention. Dave Packer, ABC News.
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7: 7:04 here on a Thursday, 56, little cloud cover, still some light rain, and we're going to have some rain in our forecast throughout the day today, tonight, and into Friday night and into Saturday. I'll update the forecast coming up later on this hour. It's a Pick Your Prize Thursday on Three Clips to Win It, brought to you by Bleachers. We're just doing some random movies this week. We'll give you the audio clues coming up at about 7:40. Hodgepodge today. We got a couple of topics of discussion. We'll be talking with folks from HIA Health / Hospice. Also today, we'll give you the info about the Rotary's blood screen event, which kicks off here next week. So we got all the details on that for you coming up as well today on Hodgepodge. Rare Thursday night with no sports here on KDLM, but coming up tomorrow, Laker football as they are on the road to take on St. Cloud Tech. Our pregame coverage gets underway at 6:30. Kickoff tomorrow night at 7 o'clock. You can watch the game on our TV3 YouTube page. Of course, you can listen to the game here on the air signal or on the Lakes Area radio app. Coming up on Saturday, it's Coffee with the Coaches live from Burger King. And that kicks off at 9 o'clock. 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How nice is that? Pregame coverage Saturday night at 8. And then coming up on Sunday, we'll have our Minnesota Vikings as they have a 3:05 kickoff against Tampa Bay. Paul Allen has the call. Pregame coverage Sunday afternoon at 2 o'clock here on your home for Vikings football, KDLM.
1: From the newsroom, I'm Ryan Cunningham. Minnesota's ACLU chapter is suing Detroit Lakes Public Schools for its policy that bans rainbow flags and stickers pertaining to the LGBTQ plus community. Detroit Lakes School Board voted to remove the items that are not affiliated with the school in a 4-2 vote. This specifically includes rainbow stickers, posters, flags, and buttons. The lawsuit says the policy is a violation of constitutional rights and it was decided without notifying the public beforehand. The school board's decision currently is in effect. Meanwhile, all 9 candidates running to be on the Detroit Lakes City Council participated in a candidate forum on Tuesday hosted by the Detroit Lakes Area League of Women Voters. The candidates addressed their views on issues such as affordable housing, transparency, taxes, and barriers to attracting and expanding businesses. There are 2 candidates each in wards 1, 2, and 3, also 3 aldermen at-large candidates. The League of Women Voters has also hosted forums that had Detroit Lakes School Board and Becker County candidates. A 34-year-old Pahrump man charged in Ottertale County District Court 2 felony counts of domestic assault. Aaron Summers is accused of beating up a woman on September 3rd and 4th. The Pahrump Police Department and the Ottertale County Sheriff's Office were notified that the woman was taken to the hospital, treated for her injuries from an alleged domestic assault. Summers is accused of beating up the woman, where the woman had multiple bruises over her body and she had a bloody nose. Summers was convicted of domestic violence and related offenses in 2025 and is due in court on October 5th. That's a look at news. From the newsroom, I'm Ryan Cunningham.
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23: Here's your KDLM weatherology forecast. Chance of rain showers today. Otherwise, cloudy skies expected. High temperatures reach up to 62. Southerly winds 10 to 15 miles per hour. Cloudy skies expected again tonight. Slight chance of rain showers. Lows level off around 54. Cloudy skies expected tomorrow. High temperatures reach up to 67. I'm meteorologist Jennifer Wojcicki. Right now, it's 56 degrees.
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7: With a look at sports, and for David Kinderman, I'm Joel Koepke. The Twins captured the rubber match of their three-game interleague series against the Giants with a 4-2 victory in San Francisco yesterday afternoon. Josh Bell and Walker Jenkins each drove home runs in the final road game of the season for the 75-84 Twins. Minnesota's won back-to-back games are off tonight. They will host the final series of the year, taking on the Texas Rangers starting tomorrow at Target Field. Dallas Stars rookie Remy Poirier made 24 saves to help the Stars blank the Wild 2-0. Matt Sempoff opened the scoring at 15:33 of the second period, and Issa Lindell sealed it midway through the third. Jesper Wallstedt in his first preseason action, 22 saves in the loss. Minnesota now 1-1-1 on the exhibition schedule. The Wild are off today. They will wrap up their preseason tomorrow night on a rematch with the Dallas Stars. Puck drop, 7 o'clock, Grand Casino Arena. The Minnesota Lynx wrap up their regular season tonight. Minnesota hosts the Indiana Fever at Target Center before the playoffs begin this weekend. The 32-11 Lynx are looking to get back in the win column after dropping four of their last five games. Minnesota has locked up the top overall seed. Indiana, 29-15, is in fifth place in the WNBA standings. The Fever beat the Lynx in Indianapolis on Tuesday, 96-77. Tonight's game tips off 7 o'clock in downtown Minneapolis. The Minnesota Vikings are dealing with a banged-up backfield. Head coach Kevin O'Connell said yesterday that veteran running back Aaron Jones was hailed out of practice as he works through a knee injury. There is no indication whether the 31-year-old will be ready to play in Sunday's game against Tampa Bay. Punter Brent Thorson also missed practice yesterday. The Vikings lead the NFC North at 2-0. Sunday's game kicks at 3:05 against Tampa Bay. The Vikings also signed lineman Jonathan Harris to the practice squad. The Gopher football team will have a practice today on campus. Then they get ready for Saturday night's Big Ten opener in Washington. 2-1 Golden Gophers beat Akron in Minneapolis last weekend, 41-7. 3-0 Huskies dominated Eastern Washington, 48-16. Gopher quarterback Drake Lindsey says he has to be calm under chaos in the first road test of the season. Saturday's kickoff is set for 10 p.m. at Husky Stadium in Seattle. The 15th-ranked University of Minnesota volleyball team opens up Big Ten competition tonight with a road game at Illinois. The 6-2 Gophers have won five straight matches, including Saturday's 3-1 win over South Dakota State. The Fighting Illini are 8-3 on the season. Gopher head coach Keegan Cook says they're a better team than last year. Tonight's match, 7 o'clock. Minnesota will host number 20 Oregon on Saturday at Maturi Pavilion. Match gets underway at 6 p.m. With a look at sports, and for David Kinderman, I'm Joel Koepke.
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4: 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Avis Jose, 94, of Minomen, passed away Friday, September 18th at Beehive Homes in Moorhead. Funeral services will be held at 11 a.m. Friday, September 25th at First Lutheran Church in Minomen. A time of gathering will be 1 hour before the funeral. Burial will take place at Riverside Memorial Park Cemetery in Minomen. Arrangements have been entrusted to the Anderson Family Funeral Home in Minomen. Emmeline Fevig, 89, of Ulan, passed away Saturday, September 19th at Viking Manor Nursing Home in Ulan. Funeral services will be held at 10 a.m. Saturday, September 26th at Maranatha Free Lutheran Church in Ulan. Visitation will be held 1 hour before the funeral at the church. Burial will be in the North Bethlehem Cemetery of Ulan. Arrangements entrusted to the Anderson Family Funeral Home of Twin Valley. Marla Dean Stewart, 89, of Monaga, passed away peacefully September 15th at Greenwood Connection under the care of Vivi Hospice. Funeral services will be held Saturday, September 26th at 11 a.m. at Carvin and Funeral Home in Wadena. Visitation Friday, September 25th from 5 to 7 at the Carvin and Funeral Home and resuming 1 hour prior to the start of service on Saturday. Arrangements provided by Carvin and Funeral Home of Wadena. Catherine Hawes, 78, of Parker's Prairie, passed away peacefully at Community Memorial Home in Osakis, September 17th. A graveside service will be held Saturday, September 26th at Oak Ridge Cemetery, Elmo Township, at 11 a.m., with lunch following at the Elmo Town Hall. Arrangements provided by the Belmont Carbon Funeral and Cremation Service of Henning. Richard Mosey Thompson, Jr., 61, of rural White Earth, passed away August 16th at his home in White Earth. A celebration of life will be held from 3 to 8 on Saturday, September 26th at the Natowash Sports Complex. Arrangements have been entrusted to the Anderson Family Funeral Home of Manoman. Joyce Harmon, 84, of Twin Valley, passed away Sunday, August 30th at Benedictine Care Community in Ada. A memorial service will be held Sunday, September 27th at 1 p.m. at the Good News Fellowship Church in Gary. Arrangements entrusted to the Anderson Family Funeral Home, Twin Valley. Wilma Roberts, 91, of Baxter, formerly of Wadena, passed away September 13th at Northern Lakes Care Center in Baxter. Services are currently pending. Arrangements are being provided by the Carbon and Funeral and Cremation Service of Wadena. Funeral announcements are brought to you by the David Donahauer Funeral Home and the West Jost Funeral Home, both of Detroit Lakes.
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7: 716, cloud cover and 56, still to come, Billy Joel, Robert Palmer, some ZZ Top. America's Got Talent winner was announced last night. We'll tell you who won coming up before 8 o'clock. And it's National Punctuation Day. A salute to the semicolon coming up a little bit later on this hour. Howard Jones on the station you got on for classic hits. You're tuned to KDLM.

0: Classic Hits, KDLM, little ZZ Top, and Sharp Dressed Man, or as we like to call him, Jeff Layton. Jeff's always dressed to the nines, right? See him around town, always wearing the suit and the tie. Got the glasses, got the shoes, looking dapper. I'm not saying that song was written about Jeff, but Jeff's always looking good out there. 7:33, 27 minutes away from 8 o'clock. So the cloud cover in 57. Today is National Punctuation Day. So if I ask you, what are the most common punctuation mistakes? Think about that for a second. Misuse of commas is one of the most. Misuse of apostrophes and quotation marks. When you think back to our day, right, when we had to write like a book report in school, we didn't have a computer at home. So we had to write it out long form, or like the teacher would say this, right? Remember these? I'd like you to do a 2,000-word essay on whatever the topic was. And what would you do? You'd get out your pad of paper. You'd sit and grab your pencil. Start writing it out. Did you count punctuation as a word, right? And you would. And don't tell me you didn't, because you did. You sat there and you counted out every single word. You got to about 1,500. Like, I got 500 words left to go. My brother's a teacher, and I don't know how many teachers back in the 80s and 90s and the 70s actually sat there and counted every single word to make sure their students were doing 2,000 words. But I'm guessing they had a pretty good idea, because punctuation's important, right? Right?
1: Today is National Punctuation Day. Whoa! Which is exciting if you're a semicolon, because this is the one day a year anyone cares about you. But punctuation matters, people. It can completely change the meaning of a sentence. Take, for example, the classic exclamation point. You might use just one to excitedly say, "Grandma's here." But if you use 5 exclamation points, now you're screaming, "Grandma's here!" Calm down, dude. She may be 92, but she can still hear you.
2: Well, almost.
1: Then there's the good old question mark. You definitely don't want to use one where it shouldn't be. Otherwise, you'll transform an innocent sentence like, "Grandma looks great," into, "Grandma looks great?" Now you got Granny wondering why so much disrespect.
2: That's not nice.
1: And of course, there's the humble comma. To demonstrate the importance of using it properly, take the phrase, "Let's eat, Grandma." That comma after the word "eat" means, "Hey, Grandma, come have dinner with us." Remove the comma, now it says, "Let's eat, Grandma."
2: Ah, no!
1: And that's a totally different kind of family gathering.
2: What are you doing with that?
1: So on this National Punctuation Day, take a moment to appreciate punctuation. Because without commas, periods, and question marks, we wouldn't have communication. We'd just have Grandma running for her life.
2: Ah!
1: Bye for now, exclamation point.
2: Ah, help me!
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10: Minnesota News Network, I'm Tasha Radel. Minnesota is seeing an early onset of highly pathogenic avian influenza cases heading into the heart of fall migration. Minnesota Turkey Growers Association Executive Director Ashley Coles says a resurgence of the disease is not surprising.
11: But what is happening that's unexpected is how early it's surfaced this fall. And so we saw our first case of the fall kind of mid-August and have seen kind of a little blip again now here in the last week.
10: There have been 14 high-path avian flu cases in Minnesota since mid-August, including 5 commercial flocks this month. The state fire marshal will release preliminary findings this morning into a White Bear Lake house fire that killed a mother and her 3 children. The upcoming Take a Kid Hunting weekend isn't only about harvesting small game. The DNR's Benji Cohn hopes families take advantage of the chance to unplug and spend time outdoors together this Saturday and Sunday. This is MNN.
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15: Here's your KDLM weatherology forecast. Chance of rain showers today, otherwise cloudy skies expected. High temperatures reach up to 62. Southerly winds 10 to 15 miles per hour. Cloudy skies expected again tonight, slight chance of rain showers. Lows level off around 54. Cloudy skies expected tomorrow, high temperatures reach up to 67. I'm meteorologist Jennifer Wojcicki. Right now, it's 56 degrees.
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0: For 3 clips to win it, brought to you by Bleachers Bar and Grill, home of the Tuesday Blue Plate Special. And don't forget, it's breakfast at Bleachers every Saturday and Sunday. Yeah, pancake bar, French toast platters, biscuits and gravy, come hungry, and of course, always the best place to catch the Vikings game. Coming up Sunday afternoon at 3 o'clock against Tampa Bay. All right, we're just doing some random movies to finish out this week. If you're new or this is your first time, here's how we play the game. I'll give you some audio clues. You identify today's movie, Deli 47-1340. It's a Pick Your Prize Thursday. Up for grabs a pair of tickets to go see Journey October 2nd at the Alaris Center in Grand Forks, the Final Frontier Tour. Or a pair of tickets to go check out the Marshall Tucker Band Friday, November 13th at Shooting Star Casino. Or maybe you want to enjoy a Lily's Lollipop, our very own KDLM Radio Raspberry. That's your 3 prizes today. All right, a little background on today's movie. This one came out September 18th of 1990. Had a budget of $25 million. Did okay at the box office. $47.1 million, if you can figure it out, give me a call. 847-1340, as always, we will put you on the air to see the make you winner. All right, good luck, gang. Listen closely, and here we go. Clip number one. On 3 clips to win it.
20: Funny, you're a funny guy.
21: What do you mean? You mean the way I talk? What?
20: It's just, you know, you're just funny. It's, you know, the way you tell the story and everything.
21: Funny how? I mean, what's funny about it?
22: Yeah, Tommy, no, you got it all wrong.
21: Anthony. He's a big boy. He knows what he said. What'd you say?
22: You're right.
21: Funny how? What?
20: Just, you know, you're funny.
21: You mean, so? Let me understand this, because I don't... But I'm funny how? I mean, funny like I'm a clown, I amuse you? What do you mean funny? Funny how? How am I funny?
0: All right, you know what movie? 847-1340 needs some help. We are back next with clip number two.
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0: All right, we're back on Three Clips Doing It, where Terry has called in this morning. Terry, how are we doing today?
1: Pretty good.
0: All right, we gave you clip number one. Listen up, here is clip number two.
2: In prison, dinner was always a big thing. We had a pasta course, and then we had a meat or a fish. Paulie did the prep work. He was doing a year for contempt, and he had this wonderful system for doing the garlic. He used a razor, and he used to slice it so thin that it used to liquefy in the pan with just a little oil. It was a very good system. Vinny was in charge of the tomato sauce. I felt he used too many onions, but it was still a very good sauce.
18: Vinny, don't put too many onions in the sauce.
0: All right, Terry, you know what movie that is from?
1: It's Terry, sorry.
0: Yeah, Terry, do you know what movie that's from?
1: It's making me hungry. I think it's Goodfellas.
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0: Terry, nicely done. Good fellas it is. Congratulations. So, question, you want to go to see Journey, you want a lollipop, or you want to go check out the Marshall Ducker Band?
1: Oh, man, that's a tough one. I think I want to see Journey's Farewell Tour, or whatever it's called.
0: All right. Those are your electronic tickets, so hang on the line and get some information from you. Terry, have a great day. Thanks for playing along with us on Three Clips to One.
1: Thank you.
0: All right, Terry got it right. Yeah, going back to 1990. Goodfellas, we'll do another one tomorrow. It's Cream Puff Friday. Three Clips to Win It, brought to you by Bleachers Bar and Grill, and only on KDLM.
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0: 7:45, so the cloud cover in 57. Phil Akem will tell you who won America's Got Talent last night. No, it was not Cale Daniels. On the way, music from the Archies. Also, some music from Berlin, Stevie Nicks, and Tom Petty. 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

0: station you've got on for classic hits, Berlin here on a Thursday. Well, season 21 of America's Got Talent wrapped up last night with the announcement of another winner. And if those of you who watch America's Got Talent, some pretty entertaining acts take the stage. Some not so good, but here's how it all shook out last night.
1: The AGT champion and the winner of $1 million is...

And Nina Royal, a singer and rock guitarist from Thailand. Earlier in the season, she got the golden buzzer from Judge Mel B, but last night took home the top prize.

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2: Here's your KDLM weatherology forecast. High temperatures reach up to 62 today under overcast skies with a chance of thunderstorms. South winds 10 to 15 miles per hour. Slight chance for showers and foggy tonight, lows around 54, overcast. Cloudy skies expected with fog and spots early tomorrow. High temperatures reach up to 67. I'm meteorologist Jennifer Wojcicki. Currently, it's 57 degrees.
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5: 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Southeast winds at 9. Pressure steady. Cloudy and 57. Good morning. We've made it to 8 o'clock.
6: ABC News, I'm Sherry Preston. An early morning ruling in the fight over the president's ban of three news outlets from the White House.
7: A judge has ordered the Trump administration to reinstate the access for CNN, MS Now, and Politico. In a hearing Wednesday with both sides, he suggested the administration had not made a solid legal case for its ban.
6: ABC's Hannah Pataugh, one of those outlets, CNN, says one of its producers was able to get in this morning, but one of its photographers had their credentials seized. At the White House, in a couple of hours, an official greeting from President Trump to China's leader as they kick off their summit. A key approval for a new blood test for cancer screening from an FDA advisory panel. The test can help screen for early signs of dozens of types of cancers. An 11-year-old girl from Oklahoma is now accused of killing her disabled 15-year-old brother. Court documents say investigators believe the girl was embarrassed by him and jealous of the attention that he got from their parents. This is ABC News. Police in Mississippi are fast-tracking toxicology reports after two Ole Miss students were found dead with kratom. Now one of the things they're looking into. Here's ABC's Faith Abube.
8: Police now racing to determine whether there's any link to kratom, a popular herbal supplement that can act as both a stimulant and an opioid. Investigators say packages from a retail store were found at each scene. Investigators say they do not have confirmed information indicating that kratom or any other substance was a contributing factor in either death.
6: Kratom, oftentimes referred to as gas station heroin because it can be bought at gas stations and cause similar overdose symptoms. The Energy Department is set to announce it'll spend almost $2 billion trying to squeeze more electricity out of the nation's aging, stressed, and power grid. President Trump's administration stepping up efforts to avoid blackouts amid skyrocketing energy demand spurred by artificial intelligence. The money will go to 31 projects in 26 states. I'm Sherry Preston, ABC News.
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5: 804, cloud cover in 57, only a high temp of 62 until a chance of more rain later on today. More on your forecast coming up later on this hour. If you have a birthday and anniversary you'd like to get on the list for today, you can give the front office a call. 847-5624. We'll run through the birthday club a little after 825. Hodgepodge today, a couple of topics. We'll give you the details on the Detroit Lakes Noon Rotary Community Blood Screen that runs September 29th, 30th, and October 1st. And we'll also have our monthly conversation with our friends at HIA Hospice. We'll be telling you about chaplain services today. That'll be our topic of discussion today coming up on Hodgepodge. Don't forget, tomorrow night, it's Laker football here on KDLM. Lakers taking on St. Cloud. It's a road game, pregame at 6:30. Kale and company on the call, kickoff at 7 o'clock. 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Thanks to Rain and the TV3 crew. You can watch the live stream of those Laker games on the TV3 YouTube page. 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
11: From the newsroom, I'm Ryan Cunningham. Minnesota's ACLU chapter is suing Detroit Lakes Public Schools for its policy that bans rainbow flags and stickers pertaining to the LGBTQ plus community. Detroit Lakes School Board voted to remove the items that are not affiliated with the school. In a 4-2 vote, this specifically includes rainbow stickers, posters, flags, and buttons. The lawsuit says the policy is a violation of constitutional rights and it was decided without notifying the public beforehand. The school board's decision currently is in effect. Meanwhile, all 9 candidates running to be on the Detroit Lakes City Council participated in a candidate forum on Tuesday hosted by the Detroit Lakes Area League of Women Voters. The candidates addressed their views on issues such as affordable housing, transparency, taxes, and barriers to attracting and expanding businesses. There are 2 candidates each in wards 1, 2, and 3, also 3 aldermen at-large candidates. The League of Women Voters has also hosted forums that had Detroit Lakes School Board and Becker County candidates. A 34-year-old Purim man charged in Otter Tail County District Court 2 felony counts of domestic assault. Aaron Summers is accused of beating up a woman on September 3rd and 4th. The Purim Police Department and the Otter Tail County Sheriff's Office were notified that the woman was taken to the hospital, treated for her injuries from an alleged domestic assault. Summers is accused of beating up the woman, where the woman had multiple bruises over her body and she had a bloody nose. Summers was convicted of domestic violence and related offenses in 2025 and is due in court on October 5th. That's a look at news. From the newsroom, I'm Ryan Cunningham.
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2: Here's your KDLM weatherology forecast. High temperatures reach up to 62 today under overcast skies with a chance of thunderstorms. South winds 10 to 15 miles per hour. Slight chance for showers and foggy tonight. Lows around 54. Overcast. Cloudy skies expected with fog and spots early tomorrow. High temperatures reach up to 67. I'm meteorologist Jennifer Wojcicki. Currently, it's 57 degrees.
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5: With a look at sports, and for David Kinderman, I'm Joel Koepke. The Twins captured the rubber match of their three-game interleague series against the Giants with a 4-2 victory in San Francisco yesterday afternoon. Josh Bell and Walker Jenkins each drove home runs in the final road game of the season for the 75-84 Twins. Minnesota's won back-to-back games are off tonight. They will host the final series of the year, taking on the Texas Rangers starting tomorrow at Target Field. Dallas Stars rookie Remy Poirier made 24 saves to help the Stars blank the Wild 2-0. Matt Sempoff opened the scoring at 15:33 of the second period, and Issa Lindell sealed it midway through the third. Jesper Wallstedt in his first preseason action, 22 saves in the loss. Minnesota now 1-1-1 on the exhibition schedule. The Wild are off today. They will wrap up their preseason tomorrow night in a rematch with the Dallas Stars. Puck drop, 7 o'clock, Grand Casino Arena. The Minnesota Lynx wrap up their regular season tonight. Minnesota hosts the Indiana Fever at Target Center before the playoffs begin this weekend. The 32-11 Lynx are looking to get back in the win column after dropping four of their last five games. Minnesota has locked up the top overall seed. Indiana, 29-15, is in fifth place in the WNBA standings. The Fever beat the Lynx in Indianapolis on Tuesday, 96-77. Tonight's game tips off 7 o'clock in downtown Minneapolis. The Minnesota Vikings are dealing with a banged-up backfield. Head coach Kevin O'Connell said yesterday that veteran running back Aaron Jones was held out of practice as he works through a knee injury. There is no indication whether the 31-year-old will be ready to play in Sunday's game against Tampa Bay. Punter Brent Thorson also missed practice yesterday. The Vikings lead the NFC North at 2-0. Sunday's game kicks at 3:05 against Tampa Bay. The Vikings also signed lineman Jonathan Harris to the practice squad. The Gopher football team will have a practice today on campus. Then they get ready for Saturday night's Big Ten opener in Washington. 2-1 Golden Gophers beat Akron in Minneapolis last weekend, 41-7. 3-0 Huskies dominated Eastern Washington, 48-16. Gopher quarterback Drake Lindsey says he has to be calm under chaos in the first road test of the season. Saturday's kickoff is set for 10 p.m. at Husky Stadium in Seattle. The 15th-ranked University of Minnesota volleyball team opens up Big Ten competition tonight with a road game at Illinois. The 6-2 Gophers have won five straight matches, including Saturday's 3-1 win over South Dakota State. The Fighting Illini are 8-3 on the season. Gopher head coach Keegan Cook says they're a better team than last year. Tonight's match, 7 o'clock. Minnesota will host number 20 Oregon on Saturday at Maturi Pavilion. Match gets underway at 6 p.m. With a look at sports, and for David Kinderman, I'm Joel Koepke.
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0: Day 26, time for the birthday and anniversary club. We do it Monday through Friday on KDLM, brought to you by Dairy Queen of the Troy Lakes, along with DL4. As always, we do select one winner at random. They get the prize pack, the DQ certificate, and that birthday bouquet. Let's get to it. Birthdays and anniversaries for September 24th. Pretty easy job today, as there's only one, so congratulations and happy birthday. Going out to Emily Wittenable. Emily, happy birthday from your brother Aaron, Mom, and Sarah, and Gary. And all of us here at Late Meeting, you're enjoying the Birthday and Anniversary Club. You're the winner today. We'll come back and do it again tomorrow, because tomorrow is Friday. We'll do Friday, Saturday, Sunday here. About the same time tomorrow on KDLM. Stick around. We got Hodgepodge on deck.
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1: Minnesota News Network, I'm Tasha Radel. The Minnesota BCA has announced a new guide for all law enforcement in the state when it comes to treating victims and investigating crimes of sexual assault. BCA Superintendent Drew Evans says it starts with supporting the victims.
2: How we respond in those first moments matters. It can help build trust, provide reassurance, and give survivors confidence that they will be treated with dignity and respect. This guide gives Minnesota law enforcement officers the knowledge and tools to help survivors begin that journey.
1: St. Paul Police Chief Axel Henry is suing Mayor Kali Herr and the city, alleging sexual harassment and retaliation. The lawsuit claims Herr made inappropriate sexual comments and twice touched Henry's upper thigh during a budget meeting. And the state fire marshal will release preliminary findings this morning into a White Bear Lake house fire that killed a mother and her three children. This is MNN.
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8: Here's your KDLM weatherology forecast. High temperatures reach up to 62 today under overcast skies with a chance of thunderstorms. South winds 10 to 15 miles per hour. Slight chance for showers and foggy tonight. Lows around 54, overcast. Cloudy skies expected with fog in spots early tomorrow. High temperatures reach up to 67. I'm meteorologist Jennifer Wojcicki. Currently, it's 57 degrees.
0: Live from the KDLM studios in the heart of Detroit Lakes, it's time for HodgePodge, brought to you by Jack Chivers Realty in Detroit Lakes and in Perham.
9: Good morning. Welcome into HodgePodge. Today is Thursday, September 24th. I'm Joel Koepke. A couple of topics today in our second segment. We're checking with the HIA Hospice and Health Chaplain. Arlen's going to join us. In our first segment today, Deanna Sinclair joins me this morning from the Detroit Lakes Noon Rotary Club. Deanna, thanks for with us today on HodgePodge.
10: Good morning.
9: So this is an annual event. The Detroit Lakes Noon Rotary sponsors the Community Blood Screen. And when we talk about blood screen, and, you know, I just hit 60 not too long ago. And when you're in your 30s and 40s, you're like, yeah, blood work, whatever. And then you start to get a little bit older. And then all of a sudden it's like, hey, maybe I should have a little testing done. Tell us about what's going on with the blood screening.
10: Well, this is our 38th annual blood screening. Started in 1989. And actually, Dave Knutson,
9: really?
10: Who used to be the manager of KDLM,
9: yeah, the old GM here, yeah,
10: brought this idea to our Rotary Club because he had visited a Rotary Club in Florida that was doing this. And so that's how it all began. And like I said, it's been going on since 1989. If you were at the blood screening in the early years, the first 10 years or so, you probably stood in line for a long, long time as the line went down the entire hallway through the hospital and clinic area. It's become much more efficient. We've moved it over to the EMS building, which is behind the clinic, and you can park in the clinic parking lot, which makes it very easy. But there, we generally don't have much of a line at all, maybe just a couple people. You come in and you register, and we get you back into the lab area very quickly, and they take a couple vials of blood. It provides you with 10 different health markers, including your full cholesterol profile, glucose, hemoglobin, potassium, white blood count, creatinine, and the ALT. So it kind of gives you a lot of different markers that can help you spot things early. And you mentioned, you know, coming into a new decade and everything.
9: Seasoned.
10: Yeah. And, you know, how important it is to kind of take a look at these things from time to time. This is a really good way to get these blood tests done for only $40. And everything gets loaded to your MyChart. So your doctor has a record of it as well. And if there's anything that is out of the normal range, it's flagged on there, and then you should follow up with your primary care doctor. But I would also encourage you to start this a little bit earlier than 60 and even earlier than 50.
9: Yes.
10: It's important sometimes to start these things when you're in your 30s and 40s so that you have a baseline and you know where you're at. And if you do it every year, that's great. If you do it every 3 years, you can actually look in my chart and you can kind of see, is this going up or down? Is this improving or is it getting worse? And are there things that I can be doing in my own life with diet and exercise or whatever that could help this? Or should I talk to my doctor about this? And so I think the earlier you start having a baseline is better, because these tests can flag some very critical things such as liver disease or diabetes or things like that.
9: So the event takes place Tuesday, Wednesday, Thursday from 7 o'clock until 9:30. Doors open at 6:45. What should people, is there anything they need to do before they show up for these events?
10: They need to fast.
9: Need to fast, okay.
10: And so we recommend fasting for 10 to 12 hours prior to the test. It's okay to drink water. And if you need to take medications at a certain time, it's okay to take those medications as directed by your doctor. But other than that, it's just fast the night before until you're done with the test. And we'll give you a little coffee or orange juice and a muffin afterwards so you can sit there and relax a little bit before you leave the premises.
9: Final question for you, Deanna. The cost for $40, how is that payable at the events?
10: You can pay by check or by cash, and which is what it says on the flyer. But I guess we are going to be able to take debit and credit cards this year.
9: All right.
10: So there will be an option for that for the first time. And all the proceeds, we pay for the lab costs, but Essentia Health in Sanford donate all the lab technicians. And so some of this money comes back to the Rotary Club for our projects, which we fund scholarships for high school students. We do some work with the Boys and Girls Club. We actually have an eye clinic that we built in Jamaica. So some of it goes to fund things, projects in third world countries. And that's what the purpose of this is to provide something for the community and to also be able to give back to the community.
9: Well, and $40 is actually quite a deal if you're having some blood work done, right? So take advantage again, September 29th, 30th, October 1st, 7 to 9:30. Doors open at 6:45, EMS Building 225, Park Street, right here in Detroit Lakes. Deanna Sinclair, thanks for being with us today on Hodgepodge.
10: Thank you.
9: We're going to take a quick break when we come back with more Hodgepodge on a Thursday next.
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9: Welcome back into Hodgepodge here on this Thursday in our second segment. Joining me in studio this morning, of course, we chat with folks from HA Hospice and HA Health on a monthly basis. Today, we've got Chaplain with us today. We got Arlen Rushi with us. Arlen, good morning. Thanks for this day on Hodgepodge.
13: Thank you for the opportunity to be with you, Joel.
9: Let's talk a little bit about the role that a chaplain serves for patients and the loved ones when we get to the hospice and hospice care process.
13: Yeah, well, chaplaincy, many people might have heard of that. As we enter into the hospice side of things, definitely it's more intense as hospice is leaning more towards that end of life. And so the chaplain role can be very crucial. Many people, as they enter in, depending on where they're at with their faith and their spiritual journey, it can be a bit overwhelming. And so the chaplain allows that opportunity to help navigate that end-of-life journey, providing that spiritual support to not only the patient and where they're at, but also to the loved ones, whether it's family, friends, sometimes in care facilities, staff have become very close to those that have entered in. So, yeah, just an opportunity to provide that overall spiritual care for them and to walk with them all the way through the end and into that that final time with them.
9: I want to talk a little about faith in this situation, because when you get into a hospice program, I think for many family members, it's the best way to bring this to a close. And when you get into those situations, for the individual, you kind of know the end is near, right? So let's talk about that. When you get into that situation, do you find that people maybe reach out a little more into their faith at that stage at the end of their lives?
13: Definitely. First, those that have been on an ongoing faith journey, part of faith communities, and have that spiritual foundation can make it a little bit easier, but definitely those that may not have had that, it becomes a little bit more prevalent. They become aware of the reality and definitely we have an opportunity to enter in to help them through some of what is going on, help them process some of the unknowns when it comes to what that would look like, and definitely can help produce or help them kind of ground themselves in an element of faith to have that peaceful ending and a sense of closure. Sometimes there might have been in their journey of life a mixture of things with family and stuff, so this is a way for everybody to kind of come. And what's nice with hospice, if we definitely encourage people as it is getting, you know, hospice is an opportunity. It's not just for those very end moments. We can enter into that a little bit early and allows for truly that peaceful ending journey. And we can help navigate some of those unknowns maybe a little bit sooner and help them and the family to have that sense of closure and peace when the final end does in fact come.
9: Let's talk about the family. Obviously, when you get into a situation like hospice, the ability to have your family with you and share that spirituality is really an important part of what the hospice is about.
13: Yeah, and so definitely we want patients with their family to be engaged with it. Sometimes patients are coming to us, though, and their family, for whatever reason, it might be someone that their family has already passed on. They don't have very many close relatives left or much. And so that chaplain role definitely can be that support and that companionship for them. Sometimes family, because of where they have relocated to, they are a little bit further from them because of where their life has taken them. And so, yeah, it's just an opportunity to help bring people together. At times we reach out to families, making sure that they're aware if they aren't able to be present, and just help them to kind of walk through, answer the questions. And sometimes loved ones do come closer to family to help with that. So it's just, yeah, just a great experience to be present with them during those very vulnerable times in their life.
9: I don't know the background on yourself.
13: So as far as the chaplain ministry and hospice chaplaincy, I came into this a year ago. I took the role for the hospice chaplain ministry here at the Detroit Lakes branch, HIA Hospice, HIA Health, based out of Fargo, has the Detroit Lakes office. So I took that. Prior to this, though, I had been doing pastoral ministry within the ELCA Lutheran faith background. And so I had some opportunities to be present with families near the ending, be present, providing that pastoral care, officiating funerals, and with the affirmations I received with that, it helped me to see

0: of the hospice element and opportunities to connect. And so first is our hospice hotline, you could say, our 800 number. 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Locally, our Detroit Lakes office currently is located at 1111 Highway 10 East here in Detroit Lakes. Roughly in a month or so, we will be moving closer to the downtown area over by the Veterans Parkway Plaza. And so a new location for us, but currently just right off of Highway 10. And then our main office for hospice, HIA Hospice, is in Fargo. We have what's called the Heather's House. That is an inpatient opportunity for people. So reaching out to them to learn more about some of that, those opportunities. But that office is located at 3800 56th Avenue South in Fargo. That's, again, main headquarters and also the location for our inpatient respite opportunities known as Heather's House.
1: And what a fantastic facility that we have there at Heather's House, and we are blessed to have that in our region. Arlen, thanks a lot for being with us today on Hodgepodge.
0: Thank you very much for the opportunity. Yeah. Have a blessed day.
1: Thank you. We're going to take a quick break when we come back. Of course, it is Thursday. National Football League week number 3 kicks off tonight. When we come back, it's football picks next on KDLM.
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1: All right, welcome back into Hodgepodge here on this Thursday as we get set to wrap things up here on Hodgepodge. Hang on 2 seconds. Kale, how you doing this morning?
7: Good, how are you doing?
1: How do I put this? My fantasy team has been bitten by the injury bug, so to speak.
7: Oh, yeah.
1: As have many teams and programs, of course, around the National Football League.
7: Kyler Murray's healthy, though. That's all that matters, right?
1: Yeah. So let me just give you a quick rundown here before we kick this thing off. So how bad is Joel's fantasy team this year? Injuries for Joel's fantasy team. Let's see. My receiver, Mr. Coker, questionable for Carolina. Let's see. Jackson Dart, done for the year. Aaron Jones Sr., questionable. Nico Collins, questionable. Price, questionable. I am a little disaster on my fantasy football team. But, you know, that's why we play the game. All right, you know what time of the day it is. Let's get this thing going. You can log into your account at KDLMRadio.com. Clom?
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1: Clom.

0: Click on the contest tab and scroll down to where you see football picks, where you will see that Haley. Haley is leading the on-air team here with 24 victories, followed by Dave Lee at 24. They're tied for first. Yours truly bringing up third place here with 20 wins on the season. I don't even see yours. Did you make your picks last week?
1: Yes, I don't know where I am. I think it's so bad that they're like blacklisting me.
0: That could be. That could be.
1: I'm like, I'm outside of the top 10 in a four-man league. It's that bad, I think.
0: So something kind of new we're doing here on Thursdays. I got Lynn Drews with us from Becker County DAC. Lynn, good morning.
2: Good morning.
0: Oh, so we teamed up with you guys this year. So we're going to do every week when we do the football picks. You and I were talking about a week ago on the lobby about how clients of the DAC really enjoy the National Football League. And so you brought Dominic in studio with us today. So to introduce us to Dominic, and then we're going to have some fun here this morning.
2: Dominic over here is my right-hand man. We started this year doing just a quick pick-ems at the DAC, and he goes around and makes sure everybody gets their football sheet, gets them back to me, and then he and I sit and talk football a couple times a week. So, yeah, he loves football. Obviously, you can see he loves the Vikings. He's all dressed
0: up. Oh, he's got his Vikings gear on. Dominic, you a big Vikings fan?
3: Yeah.
0: No, we agree. All right, so let's take a look at last week's winner here. It wasn't me. It wasn't Kale. Who won last week, Kale, you know? It was Will Wahlberg from Detroit Lakes. Got 13 of 16 games right. Last week, it was Jeremy Harms. So congratulations to Will Wahlberg on making top picks in the area. So, all right, let's get into it. Week 3 in the National Football League. Coming up tonight, it's the Thursday night football game as the 0-2 Atlanta Falcons take on the 1-1 Green Bay Packers. I got to be honest, man. The Pack are not looking too good.
1: The Jets game.
0: Come on, you lose to the Jets.
1: We won. It was a very close little closer to the Jets than you would like to be, right? You know, you never want to go to overtime and be sweating a little bit extra on that couch. It's a start. It's a start for the Packers.
0: Well, it's an interesting start for the NFC North because the Vikings, with two conference wins to start the season over Green Bay and Chicago, right now kind of in the driver's seat, so to speak, but it's only week 3. All right, let's go around the horn. Kale, who do you? I know who you're taking between Green Bay and Atlanta. You're taking the Packers.
1: I'm taking the Packers, but for sure. I wouldn't be surprised. I would not be surprised.
0: Lynn, who are you taking in this matchup?
2: I'm not going to take the Packers, that's for sure.
0: Yeah, all right, sorry, like that. No, she's no, going with Atlanta.
2: Can't help you.
1: Oh, but they're so bad, though. Atlanta's so bad.
0: All right, let's ask the expert. Dominic, Atlanta, and Green Bay. Who are you picking in this one? You got Atlanta. Go on the upset.
2: Sorry, we're all against you. Okay.
0: You know, as much as I think Green Bay will win, just for spite, I'm going to go with the Falcons as well. Right. Then, of course, the Sunday noon games. You got the Chargers, who are 0-2. What's going on with Justin Herbert and the Chargers? And taking on what might be the most lethal team right now in the National Football League in the Buffalo Bills. Josh Allen has just been a monster, and they look pretty good. They're the heavy favorite. Kale, who you like between the Chargers and the Bills?
1: Bills by 20.
0: Lynn?
2: I'm going to pick the Bills.
0: The Bills? Dominic?
3: I got the Bills.
0: You got the Bills as well. Yeah, I think it's a clean sweep. Carolina at 1-1 takes on the 1-1 Cleveland Browns. I don't think many people saw Cleveland with Deshaun Watson winning last week against the Tampa Bay Buccaneers and their former quarterback, Baker Mayfield, but that's exactly what happened. So Cleveland and Carolina. Carolina's the heavy favorite. Kale, who you like in this one?
1: You know, it was an odd game with Cleveland's game last week, with being delayed for so long and then coming back late. I think it would take another natural disaster, possibly, for Cleveland to get another win this year. So definitely not Cleveland.
0: I'm going with Carolina.
1: I like Carolina.
0: Lynn?
2: I'm going to go with Carolina, too. I couldn't see them winning last week, but they did.
0: Dominic, who you got?
3: I do.
0: You're going to go with Carolina as well, so clean sweep for Carolina. The Jets, who almost got beat by the Packers last week.
1: they did. What do you mean almost?
0: Take on the Detroit Tigers. Both these teams are 1-1. The Jets maybe look a little better on paper than people thought. It's still the Jets. the Lions seem to have like all the tools in place, but kind of reverting back to the Lions of 4 or 5 years ago a little bit. Heavily favorite is Detroit. Cale, who you like in this one?
1: Yeah, I like Detroit. I mean, last week against the Bills, that's a tough matchup. So, you know, I mean, I think that's a good loss for them. I think they'll bounce back and pick up the win this week.
0: Lynn?
2: I'm going with Detroit as well.
0: Motor City Kings. All right, Dominic, who you like in this one?
3: I got Detroit.
0: You got Detroit as well. Okay, everybody's picking Detroit. All right, let's move on to Houston at 0-2, taking on, I think Indianapolis might be the best 0-2 football team currently in the National Football League.
1: Yeah, probably right.
0: They've got a pretty tight offense. Their defense isn't bad. Jonathan Taylor, their running back, the only guy in my team that isn't hurt. They take on Houston. Both teams looking for their first win on the season. Cale, who you like between the Colts and the Texans?
1: Colts. Yeah, Texans kind of stink, but yeah, Colts seem to me like a team that'll be an 8, maybe 9 win team. Maybe sneak into the wild card.
0: Okay, Lynn, who you like in this one?
2: I'm going with the Colts as well.
0: All right, Dominic.
3: Are you going with Houston?
0: You're going with Houston? Picking the upset. All right. Again, Houston's a pretty good football team. I just think they've had a rough couple. I'm going with the Colts because I need the fantasy points. New England at 1-1 takes on Jacksonville at 1-1. This is kind of Jacksonville is favored in this game. I don't know. I think Jacksonville the better team, but I'm not convinced they're going to beat the Patriots. Cale, who you like in this matchup?
1: That's tough. New England's definitely not returning full strength, it feels like, after last year's Super Bowl run that they had. I still like Drake May. I still have got a little bit of hope for him. Okay. But I also really like Jacksonville. I think they're an underrated team, and I think they'll probably be able to pull off the win, but I think it'll be a close one.
0: Okay, so who are you taking?
1: Jacksonville.
0: Lynn?
2: I'm going with Jacksonville.
3: I got there you go.
0: Who'd you taking?
2: You got New England.
0: Oh, you're taking New England. All right. Well, if Dominic's taking the Patriots, then I'm taking Jacksonville.
1: Oh.
0: So there we go. All right. The 2-0 Kansas City Chiefs take on the dumpster fire that is the Miami Dolphins at 0-2. The Chiefs are 98% favorites to win this matchup. Cale?
1: You know what?
0: Are you gonna pick the upset?
1: I'm gonna do it. I do not want to see another Patrick Mahomes Super Bowl run. Is that too much to ask for? You know, we have, like, what, 2 years off, and then he comes back and does it again?
0: Who's playing the quarterback for Miami? Is it you?
1: I think it's their janitor. I think they suited him up last week. They found him
0: Is it Malik Willis? I don't even know who's quarterbacking for the Dolphins.
1: I think it's Malik. Malik Willis. Yeah. And it's not the best experiment. He had a little bit of play last year for the Packers, but... Yeah, the Dolphins definitely should not win this game, but I'm just going to call it. I'm just going to have fun with it. So I'm going to say the Dolphins.
0: I'm going the huge upset.
2: I got to go with the Chiefs. I used to live in KC. I'm sorry. I like my other team there.
1: He's a great guy.
2: I love the Chiefs.
1: Man, seeing him win all the time, it stinks.
0: You know? Dominic, you going with Taylor Swift and the Chiefs, or you're taking the Dolphins?
3: I got to go with Mahomes.
1: I
0: got to go with Mahomes. I'd agree. We'll take Kansas City. In this one, even though I'm not a huge Chiefs fan.
3: I mean, who's going to beat them?
0: Yeah, who is going to beat them? You're right. 1-1, the Jackson Dart, done for the year probably. The Giants are 1-1. The Tennessee Titans are 0-2. And had Jackson Dart not gotten hurt, this game might be even more lopsided. The Giants are favored. Who are you liking this one?
1: It's kind of, with Dart out, to me, it's kind of a little bit of a toilet bowl. It's one of those games that you switch off commercial break off the other game.
0: And you don't come back.
1: Yeah, you're done with that one. I think the Giants will win. I think the Titans are worse, just objectively. Yeah, but this may be a good scenario for the Titans to pick up one of their few wins of the year.
0: Right. Lynn?
2: I'm going with the Giants.
0: The Giants?
3: I gotta go with the Giants.
2: You gotta go with the Giants.
0: You're going with the Giants as well. All right. Who else we got coming up? Let's see. Oh, Cincinnati at 2-0 against Pittsburgh at 1-1. Aaron Rodgers is looking like he's my age. Sorry, I mean
1: he's in his prime years, Joel.
0: With Tomlin retired, and I actually do enjoy Tomlin's commentary, on the pregame shows. But I just don't see Pittsburgh win a lot of games. Cincinnati, Joe Burrow and company, Jamar Chase, Cale. Who you like in this one?
1: Yeah, Bengals. But I think it's kind of neat, for Rodgers' twilight year here with McCarthy, and You know, it's a. I think the Steelers are a decent team. I think Rodgers still has a little bit left. I don't think he's stretching out that far.
0: I'm going to say the tank is empty, but yeah, that's all right.
1: There's a little left.
0: That's just me. Lynn, who are you taking this?
2: I'm going with the Bengals, but you got to listen to Dominic over here. He said on his little side note, Aaron Rodgers is too old.
0: Aaron Rodgers, see? Great minds think alike. Dominic, who you like between the Bengals and Pittsburgh?
3: I gotta go with the Bengals.
0: The Bengals, yeah, I agree. Always go against A-Rodge. Seattle Seahawks, 2-0, even though Sam Darnold is not playing. Washington, they lost their starting quarterback in Jaden Daniels, and they're 0-2. Seattle heavily favored. You going with the Sea Chickens?
1: Yeah, I am, but yeah. I just want to say, is Sam Darnold, him being out of the situation, and if they have a really good year, how much credit can we give Darnold for their Super Bowl win last year? That's my only question.
0: Sammy's coming back, trust me.
1: He's coming back. He's good, but if they can continue the success, yeah, that's a question mark right there for sure.
0: Lynn, who you like between the Sea Chickens and Washington?
2: I'm going with the Chickens.
0: The Chickens. Dominic, who you taking?
3: I gotta go with the Hawks.
0: You want with the Hawks? Yeah. I think this is kind of a no-brainer. I'm going to follow Dominic's lead and take Seattle. Arizona 1-1 against the San Francisco 49ers, who are 2-0. Their defense looks pretty good. It's healthy. They are the heavy favorites. Who are you taking between San Fran and Zona?
1: Niners.
0: Lynn?
2: Niners.
0: Dominic?
3: I gotta go with Arizona.
0: Arizona! Wow.
1: I'm not going to
0: follow Dominic's lead on this one. I'm going to go with San Francisco and take the 49ers. The Raiders are 2-0. The Saints are 1-1. And when I wink and joke about the Raiders being 2-0, do you know who their quarterback is?
1: I do. Kirk Chains.
0: I like that. Yeah, Kirk Chains' cousins are trying to teach Mr. Mendoza how to be an NFL quarterback. And the Raiders are 2-0. The Saints 1-1, even though New Orleans is kind of favored in Vegas in this game. Cale, who you like?
1: You know, I like Show. I like Show a lot in New Orleans. I think the Raiders are okay. I think they're going to have some pieces they can really start to put together here. I don't think this is their year. I'd be very surprised if it was. And, I like the Saints. I like the Saints in this game.
0: All right. Lynn?
2: I might go with the Raiders, I think.
0: Oh, all right.
3: I got to go with the Raiders.
0: Everybody's going with the Raiders. I'm going to have to go with the Raiders. I'm going to follow Dominic.
1: Too much love for Kirk.
0: Yeah. Baltimore, 1-1. The Cowboys, America's team. Whatever. 1-1. The Ravens are a pretty good football team. The Cowboys always, in their fan base, you know, they always put them in the Super Bowl when the season starts. And then as the year goes by, they kind of back off of that a little bit. It's kind of a toss-up game. Two pretty good football teams. The Cowboys and the Ravens, Cale, who are you going with?
1: Oh, you know, it's a tough one right there. Ravens are so hot and cold. I think Cowboys are always consistently mediocre, so I'm just going to take the Cowboys.
0: Take the Cowboys. All right. Lynn?
2: I'm going with the Ravens.
0: Ravens. All right. Dominic?
3: I got to go with the Ravens.
0: You're going with the Ravens?
2: Mm-hmm.
0: All right. I'm going to go. I have guys from both teams playing. So I'm struggling on this. I got the running back from Dallas and Andrews, a tight end for Baltimore. I'm going to go with a really high-scoring game, and I'm going to take the Baltimore Ravens. All right, coming up on Sunday Night Football.

0: Bo Nix of the Broncos entertain Mr. I'm drawing a blank on the quarterback's name for the Rams.
1: Jared Goff?
2: No, Matthew Stafford.
0: Wow.
2: I'm about 10 years in the past.
0: I am literally showing my 60 years of age right there with a complete brain fart. I couldn't even think who that was. The Rams did not look good. They didn't look prepared when they went overseas, right? And the head coach kind of owned that on himself. Then they came back and played last week and looked like the Rams people have expected. Denver's looking pretty good. Their defense maybe not as stout as it's been in years past. Bo Nix has got a decent arm, and the offense looks pretty good. This is kind of a toss-up game. Cale, who you like on Sunday Night Football?
2: It's a great matchup, yeah. I'm excited to watch this one. I've got the Rams, but I think, really, it could be a coin toss.
0: Yeah. Lynn?
3: I'm going to go with the Rams.
0: You're going to go with the Rams? Dominic?
4: I'm going to go with the Rams.
0: You're all going with the Rams. Well, let's see. I'm going to go with Denver just because I think they're going to win. Coming up on Monday Night Football... Hang on a second. I got too many things going on here. Let's try this again. Coming up on Monday Night Football. The Philadelphia Eagles and Jalen Hurts trying to put a hurt on Chicago Bears without Caleb Williams. What a bummer for Bears fans, right?
2: Yeah, I feel real bad. Yeah.
0: Nobody in here is shedding one tear for Chicago Bears fans. Again, nothing personal. We don't like to see anybody get hurt. But, things happen. All right, the Eagles are 2-0. The Bears are 1-1. Philadelphia is heavily favored. Cale?
2: You know, this is the battle of probably my two least favorite teams.
0: Yeah?
2: I'm not a big Eagles fan. I think their fan base is a little bit too rowdy for me. And the Bears, I mean... Yeah,
0: it's a tough one.
2: It's a real tough one. I think the Eagles will win, especially with Williams out. But I don't know. I mean, I'll take the Eagles here.
0: Lynn,
2: I suppose.
3: I'm going with the Eagles.
0: Eagles, Dominic.
4: I got the Eagles.
0: You got the Eagles. All right, I'm gonna go with the Eagles as well, just because I'm in the same boat as Cale. I despise the Eagles fan base because of how they treat visiting fans. Yes. And I just don't like the Bears. So we'll go with Philadelphia. All right, we saved the best for last, of course. Our Minnesota Vikings, currently high atop the NFC North, take on the Tampa Bay Buccaneers, led by Baker Mayfield at the 3:05 kickoff. Kind of an interesting matchup for the Vikes, right? I don't think many people thought to start the season that we would be 2-0, given the fact that we had two divisional opponents to start. Kyler Murray goes down almost immediately. Carson Wentz steps in, looks the part of a backup quarterback, although Carson had a little few struggles. Again, the weather against Chicago, I'm gonna put an asterisk by that performance. But now Kyler Murray back in the starting quarterback, and here's the thing, right, for Vikings fans. We don't really know what to expect, right? I mean, we saw him for, 11 plays? In the first game, and then he got injured. And we think he's got a grasp on the offense. We think his mobility will help free up those receivers, maybe more outside plays. Cale, who you taking between the Vikings and their least favorite rivals?
2: Yeah, Bucks are just they have a rough start to the year for sure, and Baker Mayfield is definitely having a little bit of a downturn. If they can turn it around, right, the defensive, especially the defensive front of the Vikings, have been given a lot of problems for quarterbacks so far. So if Baker can have one of his just marquee games, they've got a good shot at this. Otherwise, the Vikings should win this one pretty handily.
0: Lynn?
3: Purple power.
0: Purple power. Dominic?
4: I can't go with the Vikes.
3: Go with the Vikes. Yep.
0: I'm pretty sure Dominic said he's taking the opponent, right? Even though he's wearing Vikings stuff. I'm not too clear on that.
3: He might fight you on that.
0: I'm a little concerned. He came in here wearing Vikings apparel, and now he's going with the enemy. Picking the Vikings. I agree with you. I think the Vikings defense, I think Flores is going to throw everything in the kitchen sink. They're going to blitz the heck out of Baker Mayfield. And hopefully Kyler Murray is healthy and good. And obviously he cleared concussion protocol, yeah. So we wish him the best of luck. All right, if you're following along at home, scroll down to the bottom where it says save with week 3 picks. There you go. Your picks have been... I didn't pick all the games. Which game did I miss? Did we miss a game? I didn't pick the Monday night game. So, all right, there we go. All right. Well, Lynn and Dominic, thank you for dropping by. We'll look forward to checking in with you folks again coming up on next Thursday. Cale, we're going to kind of cut into your show, but... I've heard it. It's okay. So.
3: Thank you for having us.
0: No, great. Thanks, Joel. Tonight, but tomorrow night, Laker football at St. Cloud Tech, 6:30 for the pregame, kickoff at 7 o'clock.
2: We've actually got a YouTube-only stream. Kim Betcher, the former swim and dive coach over in Perm, I believe, will be doing a boys swim meet tonight, a Lakers boys swim meet at home. And it's just going to be a YouTube
0: just
2: broadcast.
0: Just on the YouTube channel, okay.
2: Just YouTube at Lakes right. TV3 okay. at YouTube. And we covered a really fun girls swim meet before, so we got a boys one coming in here, I believe. Excellent. And yeah, it'll be a good time. Lakers football tomorrow, traveling to St. Cloud Tech, back on the road. Three pretty long road games.
0: Yeah, get those miles built up on the company vehicle. Of course, Coffee with the Coaches Saturday morning, live from Burger King from 9 to 10. And then the Gophers out in Washington to take on the Huskies, 8 o'clock p.m. pregame. Kickoff at 10. Thanks, Big Ten.
2: It's a tough one.
0: That's a game's going to be over like 1 o'clock in the morning out there.
2: I'm going to be asleep.
0: All right, everybody, thank you so much. Dominic, thanks for coming in. Lynn, thanks for coming in. Kale, I'm just going to switch spots with you here after the top of the hour. All right, that'll do it for me. I'm out of here. Kale Daniels rolls you through the midday. Right during your lunch hour, we give the keys to the old man of the airwaves. It's Dave Lee and the Classic Hits Cafe.
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6: ABC News, I'm Sherry Preston. Millions of people up and down the East Coast in the path of what could be a strong nor'easter. ABC News senior meteorologist Lee Goldberg.
7: Here comes the storm with the worst of it probably later Friday all the way through Sunday. Southeastern New England, maybe eastern Long Island being impacted the most. Big rains, big winds, and also coastal flooding.
6: Alerts up from Boston all the way down to the Carolinas. The order early this morning from a federal judge. The White House is supposed to allow three news organizations banned by President Trump back into the White House. CNN, Politico, and MS Now sued after being barred. CNN says one of its reporters was denied at the gate today despite the judge's ruling. Another journalist had their credentials taken away. Inside the White House gate, President Trump officially welcoming China's president for their summit this morning. Australia says an AI from OpenAI hacked into its National Health Department website in what may be the first attack on a government site by an artificial intelligence working on its own. This is ABC News. Details are emerging surrounding the killing of an Oklahoma teenager who his 11-year-old sister is charged with a crime. Here's ABC's Jim Ryan.
8: Police say home security cameras were turned off about an hour before a 15-year-old boy in Edmond, Oklahoma got home from school, and an elaborate story about burglars and a break-in was concocted to explain how he was shot to death. The suspect is the victim's 11-year-old sister.
9: In the state of Oklahoma, when someone is under the age of 13, they cannot be charged as an adult with a felony,
8: says attorney Ed Blau, who's not connected with the case. Police say the victim was mentally and physically disabled, that his sister was jealous of the attention he received. Jim Ryan, ABC News.
6: Starbucks says it plans to close 250 American stores later this week. The company not saying which stores are shutting down or how many of them are unionized. More than 700 Starbucks locations have voted to unionize, even though the company does not support it and has yet to reach any labor agreement. I'm Sherry Preston, ABC News.
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11: Minnesota News Network, I'm Tasha Radal. Minnesota is seeing an early onset of highly pathogenic avian influenza cases heading into the heart of fall migration. Minnesota Turkey Growers Association Executive Director Ashley Coles says a resurgence of the disease is not surprising.
12: But what is happening that's unexpected is how early it's surfaced this fall. And so we saw our first case of the fall kind of mid-August and have seen kind of a little blip again now here in the last week.
11: There have been 14 high-path avian flu cases in Minnesota since mid-August, including 5 commercial flocks this month. The state fire marshal will release preliminary findings this morning into a White Bear Lake house fire that killed a mother and her 3 children. The upcoming Take a Kid Hunting weekend isn't only about harvesting small game. The DNR's Benji Cohn hopes families take advantage of the chance to unplug and spend time outdoors together this Saturday and Sunday. This is MNN.
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19: Here's your KDLM weatherology forecast. High temperatures reach up to 62 today under overcast skies with a chance of thunderstorms. South winds 10 to 15 miles per hour. Slight chance for showers and foggy tonight, lows around 54, overcast. Cloudy skies expected with fog in spots early tomorrow. High temperatures reach up to 67. I'm meteorologist Jennifer Wojcicki. Currently, it's 57 degrees.

0: David Bowie, Modern Love, on the station you can count on for classic hits KDLM. I'm Kel Daniels, and welcome to 9 o'clock on your Thursday. We've got some Packers action tonight, my friends. Yeah, Green Bay Packers are playing. I know if you're a Vikings fan, you're thinking, yeah, let's get another loss on the board for the Packers. I know there's a couple Packers fans out here, yeah, taking on Atlanta. Bound to be a good one. Vikings action this weekend is going to be awesome. Kyler Murray's returning from concussion protocol, and he'll be out there, hopefully bringing home a win for the Vikings as they take on the Tampa Bay Buccaneers, who start off the year pretty rough at 0-2. Again, Vikings still undefeated, so they could continue their streak. We'll take a quick break here. We got more on the way from the Steve Miller Band, Depeche Mode, and Huey Lewis in the news right around the corner on Classic Hits KDLM.
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Tina Turner, What's Love Got to Do with It on Classic Hits KDLM. We're playing Vikingo. That's Vikings Bingo at the Holiday Inn Detroit Lakes on Tuesday, October 13th. You can win Vikings tickets plus many other awesome prizes. 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We've got more away from the Steve Miller Band and Depeche Mode. It's Huey Lewis in the News. Do You Believe in Love on Classic Hits KDLM.

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1: Welcome to your daily Bible-based devotional brought to you by Christian Fellowship Church. Hi, I'm Barry Schroeder. The mercies of God are beyond human comprehension, as is his foreknowledge. To illustrate, consider these words from the mouth of Jesus recorded in John 16:2. He'd been telling his disciples about what they could expect in the future as a result of their commitment to follow him. He starts by saying that they shall put you out of the synagogues. Now that's a stigma that some may not be willing to endure. You've gone to the same church for years. There are meaningful generational ties. Sometimes these ties have become so strong that even if the beliefs of the founding fathers have been eroded to the point where basic scriptural truths are being violated, it doesn't matter. This is, has always been, and evermore shall be, our church. But if you stick to scriptural truths, you will be unceremoniously dismissed from your church because you have now become a troublemaker. But as bad as that may be, Jesus goes on to warn that it could get worse, much worse, with these words. Yes, the time is coming that whosoever kills you will think that he's serving God. Now we've gone from excommunication to extermination, and all with a full assurance and conviction that God is pleased with our actions. On the next several broadcasts, we'll meet one such zealot. He had such hatred for Jesus and his followers that he was determined to single-handedly remove every last one of them from the face of the earth. And he pursued his vision with a vengeance, tracking down men and women who were sold out to Jesus, arresting them, imprisoning them, torturing them, and even killing them. But listen to his own words in 1 Timothy 1:13. I used to be a blasphemer.

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2: Here's your KDLM weatherology forecast. High temperatures reach up to 62 today under overcast skies with a chance of thunderstorms. South winds 10 to 15 miles per hour. Slight chance for showers and foggy tonight, lows around 54, overcast. Cloudy skies expected with fog in spots early tomorrow. High temperatures reach up to 67. I'm meteorologist Jennifer Wojcicki. Currently, it's 57 degrees.

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1: ABC News, I'm Sherry Preston. A federal judge blocking President Trump's ban of three news outlets from the White House. However, reporters from CNN, MS Now, and Politico all say they remain blocked and cannot get in. Hours after the ruling, the outlets asked in a court filing for an immediate hearing to address their continued ban and being turned away from the White House grounds. Chinese President Xi Jinping at the White House today. There is a state dinner tonight. New reporting that at least eight sailors on the USS Lincoln aircraft carrier tried to take their own lives amid months-long deployment in support of the Iran war. Here's ABC's Jay O'Brien.
2: In a letter to Congress, the acting Secretary of the Navy confirms that eight sailors attached to the USS Lincoln carrier strike group attempted suicide since the beginning of their long deployment tied to the Iran war. A Navy official says that's consistent with lengthy deployments. The letter was sent to Senator Kirsten Gillibrand and first obtained by CNN.
1: And there's a nor'easter on the way for the East Coast. This is ABC News. Decades after the Tylenol murders in Chicago, there's a new development. Here's ABC News Chief Investigative Correspondent Aaron Katursky.
3: A possible DNA breakthrough. Police in Idaho have now identified a mystery man who killed himself with cyanide in a Boise church 2 months after the Tylenol murders as Dr. Matthew Francis Betkowski, a chemist with mental illness. Years after he killed himself, police identified Betkowski through DNA and then searched what his family had of his possessions. Authorities say they found a map of Chicago and a bottle of homemade cyanide.
1: Well, he's not a formal suspect. Our officials are trying to figure out if Betkowski ever did visit Chicago. Now on to something you had no idea you needed until today. Yep, that's a song about French fries, particularly Wendy's fries, and a girlfriend keeps stealing them. Part of a new six-song album put out by Wendy's called Songs to Listen to in the Wendy's Parking Lot. I'm Sherry Preston, ABC News.
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5: Minnesota News Network, I'm Tasha Radal. The Minnesota BCA has announced a new guide for all law enforcement in the state when it comes to treating victims and investigating crimes of sexual assault. BCA Superintendent Drew Evans says it starts with supporting the victims.
6: How we respond in those first moments matters. It can help build trust, provide reassurance, and give survivors confidence that they will be treated with dignity and respect. This guide gives Minnesota law enforcement officers the knowledge and tools to help survivors begin that journey.
5: St. Paul Police Chief Axel Henry is suing Mayor Kalee Herr and the city, alleging sexual harassment and retaliation. The lawsuit claims Herr made inappropriate sexual comments and twice touched Henry's upper thigh during a budget meeting. And the state fire marshal will release preliminary findings this morning into a White Bear Lake house fire that killed a mother and her 3 children. This is MNN.
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8: Here's your KDLM weatherology forecast. High temperatures reach up to 62 today under overcast skies with a chance of thunderstorms. South winds 10 to 15 miles per hour. Slight chance for showers and foggy tonight, lows around 54, overcast. Cloudy skies expected with fog in spots early tomorrow. High temperatures reach up to 67. I'm meteorologist Jennifer Wojcicki. Currently, it's 57 degrees.

Fleetwood Mac, Don't Stop on Classic Hits KDLM. I'm Kel Daniels, and welcome to 10 o'clock on your Thursday, my friends. We're on the better side of the week. It's all downhill until the weekend from here. We've got some awesome football action for you tomorrow as the Lakers take to the road once again and take on St. Cloud Tech. Yeah, they're back on the road again, and it's going to be a good matchup. It's going to be tomorrow at 7, pregame at 6:30. You can listen on KDLM or head over to YouTube and watch live at Lakes TV 3. On the hour, on the agenda, we've got another episode of Who's in the Wrong coming up in 15. While you're waiting, The Cure, Pure Prairie League, and Tears for Fears on deck. It's Def Leppard, Photograph on Classic Hits KDLM.

0: The Cure, Just Like Heaven, on Classic Hits KDLM. Welcome back to another episode of Who's in the Wrong, where users head to social media and ask, am I in the wrong for this? And we get to decide, and MLMs are a little predatory, right? You know what I mean? They kind of get you in, you buy their product, and yeah, I've seen a lot of family members and friends and people I know fall into that trap, and you typically don't make your money back, let alone make money in general. Some people can do it. It's kind of tough, though. Let's get into it. They say, my wife recently joined one of those MLM companies, and at first didn't really care. She said she could make a little bit extra money from home, so I figured, you know, not a big deal. Then I checked our shared bank account and realized she had spent almost $1,200 on starter products, samples, inventory, and some promotional stuff. I confronted her, and I said, what the heck? She said, it's an investment, and then I'm confident that, or she said she was confident that she could make the money back. Problem is, we're saving for a new car, and the money was supposed to stay in our account. She says, I'm being unsupportive of her new business, and she should be allowed to spend whatever money she wants on something she believes in. I told her, you basically started a business using our joint savings account without asking me first. Yeah, MLM and business, that doesn't really go together in my playbook. But hey, you know, we'll keep it going. Now she says if I don't support her, she's going to open her own account and keep all future MLM savings and money separate. It's going to be overflowing, right? Yeah, who's in the wrong? Yeah, that's definitely her. I mean, I feel like if it's a joint account, everyone's got their own ways of handling things. But if you're saving up for something in particular, maybe you want to leave that bad boy alone until you got enough to start up your own MLM. And it's up for you guys to decide, though, who's in the wrong. We'll take a quick break here. We got more on the way from Bond Skanks, The Escape Club, and Steeler's Wheel right around the corner on Classic Hits KDLM.
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Speaking of not stopping, let's keep going. We got Boss Gags and the Escape Club on deck. 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

0: Here's your KDLM weatherology forecast. High temperatures reach up to 62 today under overcast skies with a chance of thunderstorms. South winds 10 to 15 miles per hour. Slight chance for showers and foggy tonight, lows around 54, overcast. Cloudy skies expected with fog in spots early tomorrow. High temperatures reach up to 67. I'm meteorologist Jennifer Wojcicki. Currently, it's 58 degrees.
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Simon and Garfunkel, Mrs. Robinson, on Classic Hits KDLM. 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Admission is $1, and that's a donation towards the Roosevelt Elementary. There'll be food and other items available for purchase as well. Text keyword KIDS to 218-847-2001 to get more info about the Kids and Parents Expo coming to Detroit Lakes. We are cruising our way to 11 on your Thursday. We've got Ace and Guns and Roses to help bring you there. It's Kim Wilde. You keep me hanging on Classic Hits KDLM.

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1: ABC News, I'm Sherry Preston. At the White House today, Chinese leader Xi Jinping said his country would be gifting two pandas to the Atlanta Zoo as envoys of peace. Several reporters unable to get into the White House today to cover the event. George ordered CNN, MS Now, and Politico press access restored after President Trump tried to ban them this week. They went to work today, however, to find they were still banned. The judge giving the government until 12:30 today to respond. Start times for two of this weekend's Boston Red Sox games at Fenway have been changed due to the threat of inclement weather. ABC meteorologist Samara Theodore with more on the approaching nor'easter.
2: New England is going to take the brunt of this storm. Don't get me wrong, New York City, there will be impacts lining the eastern seaboard, but we're certainly going to see some of the heaviest, strongest impacts towards the end of the weekend into the top of next week, Monday, in New England.
1: At the UN today, Israeli Prime Minister Benjamin Netanyahu. This is ABC News. An FDA advisory panel has approved a new blood test to detect multiple kinds of cancer.
3: One test patient says though she had no symptoms, the blood test detected her pancreatic cancer. Further tests then revealed a tumor.
4: If it weren't for the Galleri test, in a year or two, wouldn't be able to say what I'm saying right now. Early detection is the only answer.
3: Doctors say this test could warn patients of the potential presence of cancers that would otherwise be hard to detect, like stomach and colorectal cancers.
1: ABC's Andrea Fuji. The test is designed to be used in conjunction with other medical tests. Fall colors expected to be especially bright this year in the Northeast.
5: I mean, if we're going to make it a fall football analogy, definitely a season that's going to make the playoffs, maybe having a deep run. It's going to be a really nice year.
1: Foliage forecaster Jim Salgi, the last 2 years, drought conditions have made trees in places like Vermont and New Hampshire rather dull. This year, it's expected to be brilliant. Sherry Preston, ABC News.
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12: This is Minnesota News Network. I'm John Anderson. 6 Minnesota communities and conservation districts are receiving state funding to control invasive plants and restore native vegetation. The Board of Water and Soil Resources is awarding a total of $179,000. Funding can be used to remove invasive species, establish native plants, and educate the public. Grants are going to projects in Anoka, Carlton, Pennington Pine, and Swift counties, along with the city of Plymouth. The Minnesota DNR says youth participation in small game hunting has declined in recent years, making events like the Take a Kid Hunting Weekend increasingly important. The DNR's Benji Cohn.
13: Take a Kid Hunting Weekend, it started, I believe, in 1990 as just a way to kind of promote small game hunting with youth. Year over year, youth participation, especially in small game, just has declined. I think the last number I saw was about 0.7% in the last 3 or 4 years.
12: This is MNN.
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16: Here's your KDLM weatherology forecast. High temperatures reach up to 62 today under overcast skies with a chance of thunderstorms. South winds 10 to 15 miles per hour. Slight chance for showers and foggy tonight, lows around 54, overcast. Cloudy skies expected with fog in spots early tomorrow. High temperatures reach up to 67. I'm meteorologist Jennifer Vujicic. Currently, it's 58 degrees.

Joan Jett and the Black Arts. I love rock and roll on Classic Hits KDLM. I'm Kel Daniels, and welcome to 11 o'clock on your Thursday, my friends. On the hour, on the agenda, we've got another episode of Vikings Trivia. That's coming up in 15. While you're waiting for that, Bonnie Tyler, Shocking Blue, and Prince on deck. It's the King of Pop. One, be starting something on Classic Hits KDLM.

0: Bonnie Tyler, holding out for a hero on Classic Hits KDLM. Welcome back to another episode of Vikings Trivia. And we've got another round of Guess That Vikings Player, where I give you a little bit of background information. Your job is to guess which Vikings player it is that I'm talking about. This is a cornerback, a defensive back, that played for the Vikings, drafted in the second round of the 2006 draft to the Vikings. He would play with the Vikings until 2011 and finish off his career with Washington in 2012 for just 1 year. Which Vikings player am I talking about? We'll have the answer for you after the break on Classic Hits KDLM.
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Bon Jovi, Wanted Dead or Alive on Classic Hits KDLM. Let's get back to Guess That Vikings Player. I'll give you the background information about a player, and your job is to guess which Vikings player it is I'm talking about. This is a defensive back that was drafted to the Vikings in the second round of the 2006 draft. He would continue playing with the Vikings until 2011, where he would spend his last year of his career in 2012 with Washington. Which Viking am I talking about? 8 total career interceptions. Drafted in 2006. Think you know it? It's Cedric Griffin, of course. Cedric Leonard Griffin. Griffin was drafted from Texas, where he would go on to play for the Vikings from 2006 to 11, before finishing off his career with the Washington Redskins at the time in 2012. Well, that's Vikings trivia on your Thursday. Thanks for sticking around. We got more on the way from Thin Lizzy and Peter Cetera. It's The Romantics, What I Like About You, on Classic Hits KDLM.

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2: Here's your KDLM weatherology forecast. High temperatures reach up to 62 today under overcast skies with a chance of thunderstorms. South winds 10 to 15 miles per hour. Slight chance for showers and foggy tonight, lows around 54, overcast. Cloudy skies expected with fog in spots early tomorrow. High temperatures reach up to 67. I'm meteorologist Jennifer Wojcicki. Currently, it's 58 degrees. We're gonna take a moment and let your speakers cool down. 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

Bill Withers, Ain't No Sunshine on Classic Hits KDLM. Well, it is almost noon, my friends, and you know exactly what that means. Dave Lee's coming up shortly. He'll be serving up your favorites over lunch in the Classic Hits Cafe, so I hope you save a little bit of room. We've got a swim and dive meet, a YouTube-only exclusive, as Kim Betcher is going to be calling that one tonight. It should be around 6:30 pregame, 7 o'clock kickoff, and just YouTube at Lakes TV3, so go check that out if you got some time. That's all for me on this Thursday. I'll be back tomorrow at 9. I'm leaving you with four non-blondes. What's up on Classic Hits KDLM?

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1: ABC News, I'm Michelle Franzen. China's leader at the White House for a state visit. President Trump greeting President Xi and now meeting behind closed doors. ABC's Karen Travers has details.
2: There's a lot of pageantry, a lot of talk about mutual respect and strong friendship. That's what we heard from the president when he was standing with President Xi. But there's a lot of pressure on the president right now from lawmakers, including Republicans, to put more pressure on China when it comes to big global issues, including the war with Iran. China is Iran's top trading partner. China is the largest buyer of Iranian oil. And we're also hearing from lawmakers who say that China has been supplying intelligence, satellite imagery to Iran that has led to the deaths of American soldiers.
1: Protesters are out in New York City today ahead of Israel Prime Minister Benjamin Netanyahu's speech at the UN General Assembly. An FDA panel endorsing a new cancer blood test that can check for various cancers but that cannot detect specific ones. This is ABC News. Diesel price is still on the rise at $6.52 a gallon, according to Gas Buddy. Meantime, weekly jobless claims for now are holding.
3: Weekly unemployment claims are seen as an indicator of layoff activity, and after hitting a 2026 high of 225,000 in June, they've been on a long-term decline. 2 weeks ago, the number dropped back below 200,000 filings. Last week, it fell again to 197,000.
1: ABC's Jim Ryan. Windy, rainy weather changing the start times for the Cubs-Red Sox games in Boston this week. ABC News meteorologist Samara Theodore has more on the timing of this weekend developing nor'easter.
4: Parts of the Delmarva Peninsula into Delaware and southern Maryland seeing some rain. Boston just getting their first touches of heavy rain Friday night. And then we start to see this storm system really rev up and push farther north towards New England. And so New England is going to take the brunt of this storm.
1: I'm Michelle Franzen, ABC News.
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7: From the newsroom, I'm Ryan Cunningham. A renovation project has started at the Detroit Lakes Public Library. The project's being funded mostly by a $749,000 grant from the Minnesota Department of Education, and the grant is being matched by the City of Detroit Lakes. There are planned improvements for both inside and outside the building. The Detroit Lakes Public Library opened in 1913, and it's listed on the National Register of Historic Places. Minnesota's ACLU chapter is suing the Detroit Lakes Public Schools for its policy that bans rainbow flags and stickers pertaining to the LGBTQ plus community. Detroit Lakes School Board voted to remove items that are not affiliated with the school in a 4-2 vote. This specifically includes rainbow stickers, posters, flags, and buttons. The lawsuit says that the policy is a violation of constitutional rights, and it was decided without notifying the public beforehand. The school board's decision is currently in effect. Minnesota Governor Tim Walz says he takes responsibility for fraud and not doing more to stop it in state programs. Walz said on Tuesday in the Minnesota Star Tribune's North Star Summit that he should have pushed state agencies harder as warning signs emerged. There's an estimated $9 billion in statewide fraud that occurred dating back to 2013. Walz served two terms, starting his first in 2019. In 2020, federal food aid programs that defrauded over $250 million in supposed meals that were supposed to be given to low-income children due to the COVID-19 pandemic. That's a look at news from the newsroom. I'm Ryan Cunningham.
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8: 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Emmeline Fevig, 89, of Yulin, passed away Saturday, September 19th at Viking Manor Nursing Home in Yulin. Funeral services will be held at 10 a.m. Saturday, September 26th at Maranatha Free Lutheran Church in Yulin. Visitation will be held 1 hour before the funeral at the church. Burial will be in the North Bethlehem Cemetery of Yulin. Arrangements entrusted to the Anderson Family Funeral Home of Twin Valley. Marla Dean Stewart, 89, of Monaga, passed away peacefully September 15th at Greenwood Connection under the care of Vivi Hospice. Funeral services will be held Saturday, September 26th at 11 a.m. at Carvin and Funeral Home in Wadena. Visitation Friday, September 25th from 5 to 7 at the Carvin and Funeral Home and resuming 1 hour prior to the start of service on Saturday. Arrangements provided by Carvin and Funeral Home of Wadena. Catherine Hawes, 78, of Parker's Prairie, passed away peacefully at Community Memorial Home in Osakis, September 17th. A graveside service will be held Saturday, September 26th at Oak Ridge Cemetery, Elmo Township, at 11 a.m., with lunch following at the Elmo Town Hall. Arrangements provided by the Belmont Carbon and Funeral and Cremation Service of Henning. Marlo Jean Sloan, 70, of Detroit Lakes, passed away September 20th at Sanford Medical Center in Fargo. Memorial services for Marlo Sloan will be held Saturday, September 26th at 11 a.m. at Zion Lutheran Church in Detroit Lakes. Visitation 1 hour prior to the services at the church. Arrangements are with the West Jose Funeral Home of Detroit Lakes. Harry J. Knorr, 92, of Fertile, passed away Monday, September 21st at the Twin Valley Assisted Living Center. A massive Christian burial will be held at 2 p.m. Saturday, September 26th at St. Joseph Catholic Church in Fertile. Visitation will be Friday, September 25th at the church from 5 to 7 with a prayer service beginning at 7 p.m. Visitation will continue 1 hour before the funeral. Interment with full military rites will take place at St. Joseph Catholic Cemetery in Fertile. Arrangements entrusted to the Anderson Family Funeral Home of Fertile. Richard Mosey Thompson, Jr., 61, of rural White Earth, passed away August 16th at his home in White Earth. A celebration of life will be held from 3 to 8 on Saturday, September 26th at the Natowash Sports Complex. Arrangements have been entrusted to the Anderson Family Funeral Home of Manoman. Joyce Harmon, 84, of Twin Valley, passed away Sunday, August 30th at Benedictine Care Community in Ada. A memorial service will be held Sunday, September 27th at 1 p.m. at the Good News Fellowship Church in Gary. Arrangements entrusted to the Anderson Family Funeral Home, Twin Valley. Funeral announcements are brought to you by the David Dunhauer Funeral Home and the West Jose Funeral Home, both of Detroit Lakes.
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8: 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He was experiencing difficulty with leg mobility. After numerous tests, doctors discovered a tumor in his mid-back that was impeding on nerves. The pressure of this tumor, the root cause of his loss of mobility. After almost 2 weeks waiting for a bed to open, David and his family made the decision to head to Essentia in Fargo. He underwent surgery at Essentia. The tumor was removed and all tests came back benign. David is in a physical rehab hospital now in Fargo, hitting physical therapy hard so he can return to the KRCQ airwaves as soon as possible. Needless to say, the medical bills are piling up. All of us at Layton Media and David's family have teamed with Lend a Hand Up. 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And please, give till it feels good.
10: Hello, everyone. I'm Mark Dorenkamp with Agribusiness News on Brownfield. Questions remain about China's ag purchase commitments as the two countries meet today.
11: You never know in these kinds of high-level discussions what you walk out with.
10: Justin Benavides, the chief economist at the USDA, says China has been making progress on its 25 million metric ton soybean commitment, but what's happening with the $17 billion in extra ag product purchases is unclear. The Iowa Corn Growers Association is seeking congressional intervention to help reduce diesel fuel prices as farmers begin harvest. In a letter to Iowa's congressional delegation, Iowa Corn said the historically high price of fuel is accelerating economic and mental stress for producers. And the U.S. Energy Information Administration says ethanol production averaged 1,028,000 barrels per day last week, the lowest in more than 4 months, as the industry awaits newly harvested corn. I'm Mark Dorenkamp with Brownfield Ag News.
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14: This is Minnesota News Network. I'm John Anderson. Six Minnesota communities and conservation districts are receiving state funding to control invasive plants and restore native vegetation. The Board of Water and Soil Resources is awarding a total of $179,000. Funding can be used to remove invasive species, establish native plants, and educate the public. Grants are going to projects in Anoka, Carlton, Pennington Pine, and Swift counties, along with the city of Plymouth. The Minnesota DNR says youth participation in small game hunting has declined in recent years, making events like the Take a Kid Hunting Weekend increasingly important. The DNR's Benji Cohn.
15: Take a Kid Hunting Weekend, it started, I believe, in 1990 as just a way to kind of promote small game hunting with youth. Year over year, youth participation, especially in small game, just has declined. I think the last number I saw was about 0.7% in the last 3 or 4 years.
14: This is MNN.
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18: 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I'm Mike Grimm. The Vikings were without running back Aaron Jones at yesterday's practice, and head coach Kevin O'Connell is hopeful he might be ready for Sunday's game at Tampa Bay because he's so good.
19: Aaron is one of one. You know, he's one of one as far as toughness. He's a really good football player and just as good as it gets from a leadership and kind of establishing the standard of what we want Minnesota Vikings players to look like.
18: Gopher football opens Big Ten play on Saturday at Washington, a team with a really good defense, according to Minnesota quarterback Drake Lindsey.
20: They do a great job flying around to the football. Scheme's really, really good, and when you mix a really good scheme with really good players, it's a really good defense. 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
18: Baseball, the Twins beat the Giants 4-2 in the final road game of the season yesterday. Luke Keyshaw homered and drove home two, and the Minnesota Wild lost a preseason game in Dallas last night 2-0. The Minnesota Lynx wrap up the regular season tonight with a home game against Caitlin Clark and the Indiana Fever. This is MNN Sports. Detroit Lakes
21: weather. Here's your KDLM weatherology forecast. High temperatures reach up to 62 this afternoon under overcast skies with a chance of rain showers. Southerly winds 10 to 15 miles per hour. Overcast skies and foggy tonight, slight chance of rain showers. Lows dip down to about 54. High temperatures reach up to 67 with fog early tomorrow, overcast skies. I'm meteorologist Jennifer Wojcicki. Currently 59.
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John Mellencamp kicks off the afternoon jam. Rainy kind of Thursday. How you doing? It's me, Dave Lee. I do appreciate you tuning in. I'll take you along for the ride up until 5 o'clock this afternoon. 4 decades of your favorites over lunch with the Human League on KDLM.

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0: 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The Doobie Brothers. Some good advice. Yeah, we'll take a break. Check the weather. Tommy Cochran on deck. 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Hang tight.
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3: Here's your KDLM weatherology forecast. High temperatures reach up to 62 this afternoon under overcast skies with a chance of rain showers. Southerly winds 10 to 15 miles per hour. Overcast skies and foggy tonight, slight chance of rain showers. Lows dip down to about 54. High temperatures reach up to 67 with fog early tomorrow, overcast skies. I'm meteorologist Jennifer Wojcicki. Currently 59.
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1: ABC News, I'm Michelle Franzen. During a state visit, China's President Xi says his country and the U.S. can build on President Trump's visit to China earlier this year, including goals to strengthen communication. He also wished America a happy 250th anniversary. ABC's Karen Travers says after meetings, there's a state dinner.
2: Tonight is the state dinner, which the president has said is the hottest ticket in town. Only about 100 people that will be attending that here at the White House. Tech leaders, business leaders, cabinet secretaries, and government officials. The president said that tomorrow, he and Xi Jinping will go to the National Archives, where they will have a chance to look at the Constitution.
1: In New York City this afternoon, pro-Palestinian protesters taking place near the United Nations, where Israel's Prime Minister Benjamin Netanyahu is expected to address the UN General Assembly this next hour. Preps are underway along the East Coast as a nor'easter develops off the Carolinas. It's taking aim at coastal areas and New England this weekend. This is ABC News. The family of Nolan Wells pushing for more answers after a grand jury in Mississippi report found no criminal charges were warranted in the teen's death. The 18-year-old died during a July 4th boating weekend with friends. The grand jury report found that evidence reviewed shows his death was consistent with drowning. Wells' family attorney Ben Crump says a team of forensic investigators are now showing their findings from the teen's cell phone.
3: The messages on his phone in the snaps will show some of his own friends were concerned about people on Horn Island can be racist.
1: The family is asking for the investigation to remain open and active. Titles like I Miss the Sunroom and Frosty's Funeral. Wendy's releasing its own album.
4: Yes, you do want to hear the new album, Songs to Listen to in the Wendy's Parking Lot. That's the song She Said She Didn't Want Fries, about a girlfriend who keeps stealing them. Then there's a song in honor of the open seating area that used to be in most Wendy's restaurants.
1: Michelle Franz in ABC News.
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8: This is Minnesota News Network. I'm John Anderson. Three teenagers are in custody following a shooting that wounded a 33-year-old man in Hinckley. Mille Lacs Tribal Police say officers found the man with a gunshot wound to his abdomen. He's listed in stable condition. Police arrested the teens on Monday while executing search warrants and say a gun was found buried in a wooded area. The shooting is under investigation. The Minnesota Department of Education announced a new 28-member task force in charge of reviewing the state's standardized testing and assessment and identifying recommendations for future reform. Currently, Minnesota's assessment system relies on single administration standardized tests that provide limited instructional value. Task force is expected to start meeting in October. This is MNN.
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12: Detroit Lakes weather. Here's your KDLM weatherology forecast. High temperatures reach up to 62 this afternoon under overcast skies with a chance of rain showers. Southerly winds 10 to 15 miles per hour. Overcast skies and foggy tonight, slight chance of rain showers. Lows dip down to about 54. High temperatures reach up to 67 with fog early tomorrow, overcast skies. I'm meteorologist Jennifer Wojcicki, currently 59.
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0: The Bee Gees, More Than a Woman. We heard from Looking Glass and the Thompson Twins. We'll take a break. Billy Joel on deck, Murray Head, and a track from Poison. Hang tight.
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0: Poison, nothing but a good time. We'll take a break, check the weather. Stevie Wonder, Aerosmith, Stevie Nicks, and Todd Rundgren. 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
0: Our friend and colleague David Kinderman was admitted to the hospital in Detroit Lakes August 31st. He was experiencing difficulty with leg mobility. After numerous tests, doctors discovered a tumor in his mid-back that was impeding on nerves. The pressure of this tumor, the root cause of his loss of mobility. After almost 2 weeks waiting for a bed to open, David and his family made the decision to head to Essentia in Fargo. He underwent surgery at Essentia. The tumor was removed and all tests came back benign. David is in a physical rehab hospital now in Fargo, hitting physical therapy hard so he can return to the KRCQ airwaves as soon as possible. Needless to say, the medical bills are piling up. All of us at Layton Media and David's family have teamed with Lend a Hand Up. 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And please, give till it feels good.
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3: Here's your KDLM weatherology forecast. Slight chance for drizzle this afternoon, otherwise cloudy skies expected. High temperatures reach up to 62. South winds 8 to 15 miles per hour. Overcast skies with fog and spots tonight, slight chance for drizzle. Lows level off around 56. Cloudy tomorrow, highs level off around 66. I'm meteorologist Jennifer Vujicic. Right now, 59.

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1: ABC News, I'm Michelle Franzen. At the UN General Assembly in New York this hour, Israel's Prime Minister Benjamin Netanyahu addressing world leaders. He's facing criticism over continued military operations in Gaza and Lebanon and defended his government's decisions, including, he says, to make the choice to target Iran's nuclear program.
2: Devastating Iran's nuclear facilities was hard. It was very hard to do. But for me, it was one of the easiest decisions I've ever had to make as prime minister.
1: Netanyahu is facing another election year. China's President Xi is at the White House today for a state visit. President Trump greeting the president and now meeting behind closed doors for talks. Tonight, the White House hosting China's leader and his wife for a state dinner. A developing nor'easter taking shape and aiming at New York and New England this weekend. Coastal flooding is the concern, along with heavy winds. This is ABC News. In Northern California, prosecutors say their investigation is now widening after a San Jose man allegedly confessed to two murders.
3: Investigators believe there could be more victims after a man flagged down a San Jose police officer last weekend and allegedly admitted to killing two people. One they believe he knew and the other was random. The bodies were found along a river. The victims are believed to have been homeless. Santa Clara County's district attorney saying,
4: I've never seen a case like this where there's just no apparent motive, where someone just has this compulsion to kill.
3: The suspect was due in court this week, but refused to be moved from jail to the courtroom. Alex Stone, ABC News.
1: Fall is here. Leaf peeping experts say across the Northeast, the colors are expected to be vivid due to more moisture in the air. Experts say other areas of the country may not be as colorful due to drought conditions. Starbucks says it's planning to shutter 250 store locations in the U.S. later this week, marking the second biggest wave of closures in the past 2 years. Michelle Franzen, ABC News.
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3: This is Minnesota News Network. I'm John Anderson. In Minnesota, it's estimated more than 8,300 people stay in homeless shelters every night, with many shelters operating at near capacity. To help, Minnesota Senator Tina Smith unveiled new legislation to increase the capacity of existing shelters and offer permanent support of housing across the nation. The legislation would provide $1.5 billion in federal support over the 5 years. Minnesota specialty crop growers can apply for state funding to better protect their farms from drought, flooding, and severe weather. The Department of Agriculture is offering grants of up to $10,000 for improvements, including irrigation equipment, wells, water tanks, hail netting, and frost protection. The state has $500,000 available, and applications are due November 17th. This is MNN.
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11: Here's your KDLM weatherology forecast. Slight chance for drizzle this afternoon. Otherwise, cloudy skies expected. High temperatures reach up to 62. South winds 8 to 15 miles per hour. Overcast skies with fog and spots tonight. Slight chance for drizzle. Lows level off around 56. Cloudy tomorrow. Highs level off around 66. I'm meteorologist Jennifer Vujicic-Ski. Right now, 59.
12: As cool as the other side of the pillow. The Afternoon Jam with Dave Lee. Classic Hits KDLM.

0: More Than Words, a track from Extreme, Tom Petty and the Heartbreakers, and Toto in the mix. We'll take a break. Speedwagon on deck, Naked Eyes, and a track from Roxette. Hang tight.
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0: Rock said it must have been love. We'll take a break, check the weather, the police, Creedence, Prince, the Eagles, and Michael Jackson. It's another Block to the Top up next.
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0: Our friend and colleague David Kinderman was admitted to the hospital in Detroit Lakes August 31st. He was experiencing difficulty with leg mobility. After numerous tests, doctors discovered a tumor in his mid-back that was impeding on nerves. The pressure of this tumor, the root cause of his loss of mobility. After almost 2 weeks waiting for a bed to open, David and his family made the decision to head to Essentia in Fargo. He underwent surgery at Essentia. The tumor was removed and all tests came back benign. David is in a physical rehab hospital now in Fargo, hitting physical therapy hard so he can return to the KRCQ airwaves as soon as possible. Needless to say, the medical bills are piling up. All of us at Layton Media and David's family have teamed with Lend a Hand Up. 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And please, give till it feels good.
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3: Here's your KDLM weatherology forecast. Slight chance for drizzle this afternoon. Otherwise, cloudy skies expected. High temperatures reach up to 62. South winds 8 to 15 miles per hour. Overcast skies with fog and spots tonight. Slight chance for drizzle. Lows level off around 56. Cloudy tomorrow. Highs level off around 66. I'm meteorologist Jennifer Vujicic. Right now, 59.
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1: ABC News, I'm Michelle Franzen. Oil and fuel prices continue to go up as the U.S. war with Iran and blockade in the Strait of Hormuz chokes off shipping. Iranian-backed Houthis in Yemen, though, taking control of another key waterway. ABC's Ian Pannell explains.
2: On the other side of the Arabian Peninsula from the Strait of Hormuz, where so much shipping has already been disrupted by the U.S.-Israeli war with Iran, is the Bab el-Mandeb Strait. 15% of all global maritime trade passes through the Red Sea. Around 7% of the world's oil output heads south through this critical waterway.
1: Preps are underway along the East Coast as a nor'easter develops off the Carolina coast. It's taking aim at coastal areas all the way up to New England this weekend. Starbucks says it's planning to shutter 250 store locations in the U.S. later this week. It marks the second biggest wave of closures in the past 2 years. The announcement to employees saying locations chosen were underperforming. This is ABC News. California's Supreme Court says a high-profile county sheriff who ran for governor as a Republican must return 500,000 ballots that his office seized as part of a voter fraud investigation.
3: Riverside County Sheriff Chad Bianco is being ordered to return 500,000 ballots. He argued his office seized them with search warrants to investigate allegations of fraud in last year's special election on redistricting. Claims were made the vote count was off by almost 46,000 votes, a claim that was refuted by election officials but also would not have changed the outcome of the election in Riverside County. At the time, Bianco was running for governor. The seven justices now ordering Bianco stop investigating the special election because he broke the law in doing so, that he not handle ballots, and he must return all of the ballots. Alex Stone, ABC News.
1: Windy, rainy weather changing the start times for the Cubs-Red Sox games in Boston this week. ABC News meteorologists say that the timing of the weekend nor'easter that's developing is still taking place. Michelle Franzen, ABC News.
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10: This is Minnesota News Network. I'm John Anderson. Three teenagers are in custody following a shooting that wounded a 33-year-old man in Hinckley. Mille Lacs Tribal Police say officers found the man with a gunshot wound to his abdomen. He's listed in stable condition. Police arrested the teens on Monday while executing search warrants and say a gun was found buried in a wooded area. The shooting is under investigation. The Minnesota Department of Education announced a new 28-member task force in charge of reviewing the state's standardized testing and assessment and identifying recommendations for future reform. Currently, Minnesota's assessment system relies on single administration standardized tests that provide limited instructional value. Task force is expected to start meeting in October. This is MNN.
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12: Here's your KDLM weatherology forecast. Slight chance for drizzle this afternoon. Otherwise, cloudy skies expected. High temperatures reach up to 62. South winds 8 to 15 miles per hour. Overcast skies with fog in spots tonight. Slight chance for drizzle. Lows level off around 56. Cloudy tomorrow. Highs level off around 66. I'm meteorologist Jennifer Vucicki. Right now, it's 60 degrees.
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0: Santana on the station you can count on. Carlos and crew, Evil Ways. Weird from Foreigner and Belinda Carlisle. We'll take a break. I've got Bruce Springsteen on deck. Elton John and Kiki D and a track from Def Leppard. Around the corner.
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0: Our friend and colleague David Kinderman was admitted to the hospital in Detroit Lakes August 31st. He was experiencing difficulty with leg mobility. After numerous tests, doctors discovered a tumor in his mid-back that was impeding on nerves. The pressure of this tumor, the root cause of his loss of mobility. After almost 2 weeks waiting for a bed to open, David and his family made the decision to head to Essentia in Fargo. He underwent surgery at Essentia. The tumor was removed and all tests came back benign. David is in a physical rehab hospital now in Fargo, hitting physical therapy hard so he can return to the KRCQ airwaves as soon as possible. Needless to say, the medical bills are piling up. All of us at Layton Media and David's family have teamed with Lend a Hand Up. 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And please, give till it feels good.
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0: Def Leppard on the afternoon jam. There's Love Bites. We'll take a break, check the weather. I've got Billy Ocean, The Beatles, REM, and Phil Collins. It's another Block to the Top of next.
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4: Direct cattle business was quiet Thursday. Butcher hogs were steady. I'm John Perkins with a Brownfield market update. You better build bigger bins. It's just a suggestion, but regardless, be ready to maximize your per acre profits with MX Series corn by Stein. Stein has yield. Soybeans and corn were lower, waiting for any news out of the trade meeting with China. November beans were a half lower at 13.17 and a half, and January was down 1 3/4 at 13.32. December corn was down 1.5 at 527 and a half, and March was 2 lower at 541 and a half. Live cattle were mixed and feeders were lower ahead of widespread direct business. October live is down $1.85 at 219.07. December was 125 lower at 221.10. October feeders were down $1.57 at 331.75. And ahead of the hogs and pigs report, which was out after the close, October hogs were down 67 at 79.20. December lean was 85 lower at 69.47. John Perkins, Brownfield.
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6: Here's your KDLM weatherology forecast. Slight chance for drizzle this afternoon. Otherwise, cloudy skies expected. High temperatures reach up to 62. South winds 8 to 15 miles per hour. Overcast skies with fog and spots tonight. Slight chance for drizzle. Lows level off around 56. Cloudy tomorrow, highs level off around 66. I'm meteorologist Jennifer Vujicic. Right now, it's 60 degrees.

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1: ABC News, I'm Michelle Franzen. Days after a grand jury found no criminal charges were warranted in the death of Nolan Wells, the family of the Mississippi teen releasing the state medical examiner's autopsy report. Wells died during a 4th of July boating trip with friends. Here's ABC's Aaron Kutursky.
2: The autopsy makes clear his body was found in the water off Horn Island. It supports the notion of an accidental drowning, but the autopsy report said cause and manner are best left undetermined. And that's been what the family has been saying over the last several days after the grand jury concluded they couldn't really figure it out either, that it seemed like an accidental drowning. There was no evidence of a crime.
1: Attorneys for the Wells family say examination of the teen's cell phone raises more questions. At the White House, President Trump and China's president held talks for roughly 2 hours today, talks on trade and Iran at the top of the agenda. Tonight, the White House rolling out the red carpet again for a state dinner. This is ABC News. Starbucks announcing it will be closing hundreds of underperforming locations.
3: In a memo to employees, Starbucks CEO Brian Nichols says a company will be closing 250 stores out of over 18,000 stores worldwide. Nichols was saying about 1,000 stores will get uplifts, as he calls them. He's been focused on enhancing the in-store experience as a chain fends off competition from other companies like McDonald's, which has been going all in on high-margin beverages. Nichols says those working at Starbucks locations that will be closing will be notified this week. Alex Stone, ABC News.
1: NASCAR legend Darrell Waltrip says he's taking a break from the public eye. According to a statement from his family, Waltrip is suffering from frontotemporal dementia. His family believes that was caused by CTE, and the family blames his years in NASCAR for his injuries. On Wall Street today, stocks ending mixed. I'm Michelle Franzen, ABC News.
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11: Minnesota News Network, I'm Sean Maloney. One of the Invisible Wound Project's biggest fundraisers is this weekend. Founder Russ Haynes says the event includes a car show, food trucks, family activities, and a country music concert.
12: Saturday at Running Aces Casino Hotel and Racetrack in Columbus, Minnesota is our car show and concert for a cause. That is our biggest single day fundraiser that we do all year, and 92% of our funding comes from fundraising events such as this.
11: More info can be found on the Invisible Wounds Project website. Investigators say an electrical malfunction caused the March house fire that killed sports reporter Jesse Pierce and her three children. State Fire Marshal findings show overheated electrical equipment in a home office accidentally sparked the fire. Officials say conditions worsened quickly, blocking the main escape route within about 5 minutes of the fire's start. And Minnesota specialty crop growers can now apply for state grants to help protect their farms from drought, flooding, and severe weather. The Department of Ag is offering up to $10,000 for improvements such as irrigation systems, wells, water tanks, hail netting, and frost protection. This is MNN.
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16: Here's your KDLM weatherology forecast. Slight chance for drizzle with fog tonight, otherwise overcast skies. Lows level off around 56. Southeasterly winds 5 to 10 miles per hour. High temperatures reach up to 66 with fog in spots early tomorrow, overcast skies. Mainly cloudy skies expected tomorrow night, chance for showers 57. I'm meteorologist Jennifer Wojcicki. Right now, it's 60 degrees.
0: As smooth as a 20-year-old bottle of scotch. Man, that sounds delicious right now. Does anybody have a round ice ball in a glass? It's the Afternoon Jam with Dave Lee. 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

Bill Medley and Jennifer Warnes, I Had the Time of My Life. We're into the 4 o'clock hour on the Afternoon Jam with War on Classic Hits, KDLM.

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0: Rod Stewart, Do You Think I'm Sexy? 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We'll take a break. Hall & Oates on deck, the crew, and Patti Smyth. Hang tight.
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0: She is the warrior. There's Patti Smyth on the station you can count on. We'll take a break, check the weather. Fleetwood Mac, The Grassroots, Billy Joel, Queen, and Wham. 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
0: Our friend and colleague, David Kinderman, was admitted to the hospital in Detroit Lakes August 31st. He was experiencing difficulty with leg mobility. After numerous tests, doctors discovered a tumor in his mid-back that was impeding on nerves. The pressure of this tumor, the root cause of his loss of mobility. After almost 2 weeks waiting for a bed to open, David and his family made the decision to head to Essentia in Fargo. He underwent surgery at Essentia. The tumor was removed and all tests came back benign. David is in a physical rehab hospital now in Fargo, hitting physical therapy hard so he can return to the KRCQ airwaves as soon as possible. Needless to say, the medical bills are piling up. 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
4: Here's your KDLM weatherology forecast. Slight chance for drizzle with fog tonight, otherwise overcast skies. Lows level off around 56. Southeasterly winds 5 to 10 miles per hour. High temperatures reach up to 66, with fog in spots early tomorrow, overcast skies. Mainly cloudy skies expected tomorrow night, chance for showers, 57. I'm meteorologist Jennifer Vlachitsky. Right now, it's 60 degrees.

Queen in the middle of a block to the top. That'll do it for me. Dave Lee, as always, my friends, drive no faster than your guardian angel can fly. We'll talk again tomorrow afternoon news right here on Classic Hits, KDLM.

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1: ABC News, I'm Michelle Franzen. Following meetings at the White House between President Trump and President Xi from China, the White House will host a state dinner in honor of China's leader and his wife tonight. Here's ABC's Karen Travers.
2: He's getting a lot of pushback from lawmakers right now, Democrats and Republicans, who say that the president should be putting pressure on China because of the close ties that China has with Iran as their biggest trading partner, as the biggest purchaser of Iranian oil, that if they really want to put the squeeze on Iran to make a deal and end this war, doing it through China is the way to do it.
1: A developing nor'easter off the coast of the Carolinas taking aim at the Northeast and New England this weekend. The start times for the weekend Red Sox and Cubs games at Fenway Park have been adjusted to avoid the storms. Residents, meantime, in New Mexico dealing with flash flooding from back-to-back storms this week. Burn-scarred communities near Rudioso are hardest hit. On Wall Street today, stocks ending mixed. This is ABC News. New York's Attorney General Letitia James suing prediction betting site Polymarket, accusing the company of running an illegal gambling operation.
3: The federal lawsuit alleged that Polymarket is an illegal, unlicensed gambling operation that exposes New Yorkers to serious personal and financial risk. Polymarket argues they aren't subject to state gambling laws because they're technically selling financial contracts, something regulated by the federal government. But the New York Attorney General says that under state law, it's the same thing as gambling. It needs a license to operate. The federal lawsuit comes as Polymarket sees a massive boom in business, on track to facilitate more than $70 billion in trades just this year. Peter Haralambos, ABC News, New York.
1: In the Pacific, Tropical Storm Nolo, now less than 300 miles south of the Big Island of Hawaii, and is expected to strengthen into a hurricane soon. Preparations underway on the islands after several recent storms have battered Hawaii. Michelle Franzen, ABC News.
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7: From the newsroom, I'm Ryan Cunningham. A renovation project has started at the Detroit Lakes Public Library. The project's being funded mostly by a $749,000 grant from the Minnesota Department of Education, and the grant is being matched by the City of Detroit Lakes. There are planned improvements for both inside and outside the building. The Detroit Lakes Public Library opened in 1913, and it's listed on the National Register of Historic Places. Minnesota's ACLU chapter is suing the Detroit Lakes Public Schools for its policy that bans rainbow flags and stickers pertaining to the LGBTQ plus community. Detroit Lakes School Board voted to remove items that are not affiliated with the school in a 4-2 vote. This specifically includes rainbow stickers, posters, flags, and buttons. The lawsuit says that the policy is a violation of constitutional rights, and it was decided without notifying the public beforehand. The school board's decision is currently in effect. Minnesota Governor Tim Walz says he takes responsibility for fraud and not doing more to stop it in state programs. Walz said on Tuesday in the Minnesota Star Tribune's North Star Summit that he should have pushed state agencies harder as warning signs emerged. There's an estimated $9 billion in statewide fraud that occurred dating back to 2013. Walz served two terms, starting his first in 2019. In 2020, federal food aid programs that defrauded over $250 million in supposed meals that were supposed to be given to low-income children due to the COVID-19 pandemic. That's a look at news. From the newsroom, I'm Ryan Cunningham.
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9: Funeral announcements are brought to you by the David Dunhauer Funeral Home and the West Jost Funeral Home, both of Detroit Lakes. Emmeline Fevig, 89, of Euland, passed away Saturday, September 19th at Viking Manor Nursing Home in Euland. Funeral services will be held at 10 a.m. Saturday, September 26th at Maranatha Free Lutheran Church in Euland. Visitation will be held 1 hour before the funeral at the church. Burial will be in the North Bethlehem Cemetery of Euland. Arrangements entrusted to the Anderson Family Funeral Home of Twin Valley. Marla Dean Stewart, 89, of Monaga, passed away peacefully September 15th at Greenwood Connection under the care of Vivi Hospice. Funeral services will be held Saturday, September 26th at 11 a.m. at Carvin and Funeral Home in Wadena. Visitation Friday, September 25th from 5 to 7 at the Carvin and Funeral Home and resuming 1 hour prior to the start of service on Saturday. Arrangements provided by Carvin and Funeral Home of Wadena. Catherine Hawes, 78, of Parker's Prairie, passed away peacefully at Community Memorial Home in Osakis, September 17th. A graveside service will be held Saturday, September 26th at Oak Ridge Cemetery, Elmo Township, at 11 a.m., with lunch following at the Elmo Town Hall. Arrangements provided by the Belmont Carbon Funeral and Cremation Service of Henning. Marlo Jean Sloan, 70, of Detroit Lakes, passed away September 20th at Sanford Medical Center in Fargo. Memorial services for Marlo Sloan will be held Saturday, September 26th at 11 a.m. at Zion Lutheran Church in Detroit Lakes. Visitation 1 hour prior to the services at the church. Arrangements are with the West Jost Funeral Home of Detroit Lakes. Harry J. Knorr, 92, of Fertile, passed away Monday, September 21st at the Twin Valley Assisted Living Center. A massive Christian burial will be held at 2 p.m. Saturday, September 26th at St. Joseph Catholic Church in Fertile. Visitation will be Friday, September 25th at the church from 5 to 7 with a prayer service beginning at 7 p.m. Visitation will continue 1 hour before the funeral. Interment with full military rites will take place at St. Joseph Catholic Cemetery in Fertile. Arrangements entrusted to the Anderson Family Funeral Home of Fertile. Richard Mosey Thompson, Jr., 61, of rural White Earth, passed away August 16th at his home in White Earth. A celebration of life will be held from 3 to 8 on Saturday, September 26th at the Natowash Sports Complex. Arrangements have been entrusted to the Anderson Family Funeral Home of Manoman. Joyce Harmon, 84, of Twin Valley, passed away Sunday, August 30th at Benedictine Care Community in Ada. A memorial service will be held Sunday, September 27th at 1 p.m. at the Good News Fellowship Church in Gary. Arrangements entrusted to the Anderson Family Funeral Home, Twin Valley. Funeral announcements are brought to you by the David Dunhauer Funeral Home and the West Jost Funeral Home, both of Detroit Lakes.
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12: Here's your KDLM weatherology forecast. Slight chance for drizzle with fog tonight, otherwise overcast skies. Lows level off around 56. Southeasterly winds 5 to 10 miles per hour. High temperatures reach up to 66 with fog in spots early tomorrow, overcast skies. Mainly cloudy skies expected tomorrow night, chance for showers 57. I'm meteorologist Jennifer Vlucitsky. Right now, it's 61 degrees.
13: This is MNN Sports. I'm Mike Grimm. The Lynx wrap up the regular season with a game tonight at home against Caitlin Clark in the Indiana Fever. Minnesota lost at Indiana on Tuesday, and Lynx head coach Cheryl Reeve wants to see her team look a little different tonight.
14: I think a team that's like got this cohesion, and we do from a standpoint of, you know, the way we practiced and moments in the Connecticut game, you know, just I think a focus on what we're doing, a demeanor about how we're doing it, and connectivity, which again, it's a group that feels that way about each other. It's not, that's not hard for them. I think maybe a little more leadership in how we want to play, a little more assertiveness.
13: Tip time tonight, 7 o'clock at the Target Center. The 15th-ranked Gopher volleyball team opens Big Ten play tonight at Illinois. Gopher women's soccer is on the pitch tonight at Indiana. The Twins are off tonight. They'll open their final series of the year tomorrow night at home against Texas. This is M&N Sports.
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18: Minnesota News Network, I'm Sean Maloney. Investigators say Jessie Pierce and her three children had about a minute to escape the White Bear Lake fire that killed them in March. State Fire Marshal Dan Cryer says modeling shows a smoke alarm sounded about 4 minutes after the fire began in a home office where electrical equipment was being used.
19: 5 minutes after the fire started, our model indicates that the smoke and temperature conditions in their primary exit pathway would have been nearly impossible to get through. It would have been too hot, too smoky to see. They wouldn't have been able to most likely breathe.
18: Cryer says smoke and heat made the family's escape route nearly impossible to use within minutes. In Minnesota, it's estimated that more than 8,300 people stay in homeless shelters every night, with many shelters operating at near capacity. To help, Minnesota Senator Tina Smith unveiled new legislation to increase the capacity of existing shelters and offer permanent supportive housing across the nation. The legislation would provide $1.5 billion in federal support over the course of 5 years. And the University of Minnesota plans to cut $225 million in spending over the next 2 years. This is MNN.
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12: Here's your KDLM weatherology forecast. Slight chance for drizzle with fog tonight, otherwise overcast skies. Lows level off around 56. Southeasterly winds 5 to 10 miles per hour. High temperatures reach up to 66 with fog in spots early tomorrow, overcast skies. Mainly cloudy skies expected tomorrow night, chance for showers 57. I'm meteorologist Jennifer Vujicic. Right now, it's 61 degrees.

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2: Welcome to your daily Bible-based devotional brought to you by Christian Fellowship Church. Hi, I'm Barry Schroeder. The mercies of God are beyond human comprehension, as is his foreknowledge. To illustrate, consider these words from the mouth of Jesus recorded in John 16:2. He'd been telling his disciples about what they could expect in the future as a result of their commitment to follow him. He starts by saying that they shall put you out of the synagogues. Now that's a stigma that some may not be willing to endure. You've gone to the same church for years. There are meaningful generational ties. Sometimes these ties have become so strong that even if the beliefs of the founding fathers have been eroded to the point where basic scriptural truths are being violated, it doesn't matter. This is, has always been, and evermore shall be, our church. But if you stick to scriptural truths, you will be unceremoniously dismissed from your church because you have now become a troublemaker. But as bad as that may be, Jesus goes on to warn that it could get worse, much worse, with these words. Yes, the time is coming that whosoever kills you will think that he's serving God. Now we've gone from excommunication to extermination, and all with a full assurance and conviction that God is pleased with our actions. On the next several broadcasts, we'll meet one such zealot. He had such hatred for Jesus and his followers that he was determined to single-handedly remove every last one of them from the face of the earth. And he pursued his vision with a vengeance, tracking down men and women who were sold out to Jesus, arresting them, imprisoning them, torturing them, and even killing them. But listen to his own words in 1 Timothy 1:13. I used to be a blasphemer and a persecutor and injurious, but I obtained mercy because I did it ignorantly in unbelief. That man was Saul of Tarsus.
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9: Here's your KDLM weatherology forecast. Slight chance for drizzle with fog tonight, otherwise overcast skies. Lows level off around 56. Southeasterly winds 5 to 10 miles per hour. High temperatures reach up to 66 with fog in spots early tomorrow, overcast skies. Mainly cloudy skies expected tomorrow night, chance for showers 57. I'm meteorologist Jennifer Vujicic. Right now, it's 61 degrees. KDLM.

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1: weather. Here's your KDLM weatherology forecast. Slight chance for drizzle with fog tonight, otherwise overcast skies. Lows level off around 56. Southeasterly winds 5 to 10 miles per hour. High temperatures reach up to 66 with fog in spots early tomorrow, overcast skies. Mainly cloudy skies expected tomorrow night, chance for showers 57. I'm meteorologist Jennifer Vujicic. Right now, it's 61 degrees.

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CF Moto side-by-sides are built for thrill seekers. Hit the mud, sand, or snow, and leave the rest in the dust. J&K Marine.

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1: ABC News, I'm Michelle Franzen. Tonight at the White House, President Trump and the First Lady are hosting a state dinner in honor of China's president and his wife. The U.S. visit drawing bipartisan

0: Partisan criticism from lawmakers who say China is Iran's top trading partner and supporter as the war drags on. China's leader at the White House, President Trump, greeting President Xi today and met behind closed doors earlier. Republican Senator Rick Scott of Florida says he hopes the president took a tougher tone in meetings today.
1: I mean, I understand that, you know, Trump has to be diplomatic, but she's a despicable person that is killing us with fentanyl, building a military to try to defeat us.
0: A developing nor'easter taking shape and aim at New York and New England this weekend. Coastal flooding, a concern, along with heavy winds from the North Carolinas to New England. An FDA advisory panel has endorsed a blood test that can be used to screen for signs of dozens of different types of cancer. The Galleri test cannot diagnose those specific cancers. Michelle Franz in ABC News. At the UN General Assembly today, Israel's Prime Minister Benjamin Netanyahu delivering a speech defending Israel's military operations in the Middle East. He pushed back on claims that Israel is carrying out genocide in Gaza, saying Hamas and other Iran-backed militants openly call for the destruction of Israel.
2: Israel didn't commit genocide. Israel prevented genocide.
0: Netanyahu says again the survival of Israel is at stake following the October 7th attacks. Outside the UN, pro-Palestinian demonstrations took place against Israel's prime minister. There's pressure mounting at home too. Netanyahu facing Israeli elections next month. Fall is here, and leaf peeping experts say across the Northeast, the colors are expected to be vivid due to more moisture this year. Experts say other areas of the country may not be as colorful due to drought-like conditions. Starbucks says it's planning to shutter 250 store locations in the U.S. later this week, saying those stores were chosen due to underperforming. Michelle Franz in ABC News.
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6: Here's your KDLM weatherology forecast. Slight chance for drizzle with fog tonight, otherwise overcast skies. Lows level off around 56. Southeasterly winds 5 to 10 miles per hour. High temperatures reach up to 66 with fog in spots early tomorrow, overcast skies. Mainly cloudy skies expected tomorrow night, chance for showers 57. I'm meteorologist Jennifer Vlachitsky. Right now, it's 61 degrees.

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3: Here's your KDLM weatherology forecast. Slight chance for drizzle with fog tonight, otherwise overcast skies. Lows level off around 56. Southeasterly winds 5 to 10 miles per hour. High temperatures reach up to 66 with fog in spots early tomorrow, overcast skies. Mainly cloudy skies expected tomorrow night, chance for showers 57. I'm meteorologist Jennifer Vlachitsky. Right now, it's 61 degrees.

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4: Here's your KDLM weatherology forecast. Slight chance for drizzle with fog tonight, otherwise overcast skies. Lows level off around 56. Southeasterly winds 5 to 10 miles per hour. High temperatures reach up to 66 with fog in spots early tomorrow, overcast skies. Mainly cloudy skies expected tomorrow night, chance for showers 57. I'm meteorologist Jennifer Vujicic. Right now, it's 61 degrees.

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